Most people know me from Bobby Jones Gospel. And it said, Beverly, would you please do that song again? Bring it to Jesus. I don't care what you're going through tonight. When it seems like you can't make it, I want you to remember that you're only going through so that you can come out. Look at your neighbor and tell your neighbor, say, neighbor, you're only going through so that you can come out. And that only happens when you bring it to Jesus.

Thank you, Chapter 11. And it came to pass that, as he was praying in a certain place, when he ceased, one of his disciples said unto him, Lord, teach us to pray, as John also taught his disciples. And he said unto them, When ye pray, say, Our Father, which art in heaven, hallowed be thy name. Thy kingdom come, thy will be done, as in heaven, so in earth. Give us day by day our daily bread, and forgive us our sins, for we also forgive everyone that is indebted to us. And lead us not into temptation, but deliver us from evil. And he said unto them, Which of you shall have a friend, and shall go unto him at midnight, and say unto him, Friend, lend me 3 loaves, for a friend of mine in his journey is come to me, and I have nothing to set before him. And he from within shall answer and say, Trouble me not, the door is now shut, and my children are with me in bed, I cannot rise and give thee. I say unto you, though he will not rise and give him because he is his friend, yet because of his importunity he will rise and give him as many as he needeth. And I say unto you, ask, and it shall be given you. Seek, and ye shall find. Knock, and it shall be opened unto you. For every one that asketh receiveth, and he that seeketh findeth, and to him that knocketh it shall be opened. If a son shall ask bread of any of you that is a father, will he give him a stone? Or if he ask a fish, will he for a fish give him a serpent? Or if he shall ask an egg, will he offer him a scorpion? If ye then, being evil, know how to give good gifts unto your children, how much more shall your heavenly Father give the Holy Spirit to them that ask him? And he was casting out a devil, and it was dumb. And it came to pass, when the devil was gone out, the dumb spake, and the people wondered. But some of them said, He casteth out devils through Beelzebub, the chief of the devils. And others, tempting him, sought of him a sign from heaven. But he, knowing their thoughts, said unto them, Every kingdom divided against itself is brought to desolation, and a house divided against a house falleth. If Satan also be divided against himself, how shall his kingdom stand? Because ye say that I cast out devils through Beelzebub. And if I by Beelzebub cast out devils, by whom do your sons cast them out? Therefore shall they be your judges. But if I with the finger of God cast out devils, no doubt the kingdom of God is come upon you. When a strong man armed keepeth his palace, his goods are in peace. But when a stronger than he shall come upon him and overcome him, he taketh from him all his armor wherein he trusted, and divideth his spoils. He that is not with me is against me, and he that gathereth not with me scattereth. When the unclean spirit is gone out of a man, he walketh through dry places, seeking rest. And finding none, he saith, I will return unto my house whence I came out. And when he cometh, he findeth it swept and garnished. Then goeth he, and taketh to him 7 other spirits, more wicked than himself. And they enter in and dwell there. And the last state of that man is worse than the first. And it came to pass, as he spake these things, a certain woman of the company lifted up her voice, and said unto him, Blessed is the womb that bare thee, and the paps which thou hast sucked. But he said, Yea, rather, blessed are they that hear the word of God, and keep it. And when the people were gathered thick together, he began to say, This is an evil generation. They seek a sign, and there shall no sign be given it, but the sign of Jonas the prophet. For as Jonas was a sign unto the Ninevites, so shall also the Son of Man be to this generation. The queen of the south shall rise up in the judgment with the men of this generation, and condemn them, for she came from the utmost parts of the earth to hear the wisdom of Solomon, and behold, a greater than Solomon is here. The men of Nineveh shall rise up in the judgment with this generation, and shall condemn it, for they repented at the preaching of Jonas, and behold, a greater than Jonas is here. No man, when he hath lighted a candle, putteth it in a secret place, neither under a bushel, but on a candlestick, that they which come in may see the light. The light of the body is the eye. Therefore, when thine eye is single, thy whole body also is full of light. But when thine eye is evil, thy body also is full of darkness. Take heed, therefore, that the light which is in thee be not darkness. If thy whole body, therefore, be full of light, having no part dark, the whole shall be full of light, as when the bright shining of a candle doth give thee light. And as he spake, a certain Pharisee besought him to dine with him, and he went in and sat down to meat. And when the Pharisee saw it,
he marveled that he had not first washed before dinner. And the Lord said unto him, Now do ye Pharisees make clean the outside of the cup and the platter, but your inward part is full of ravening and wickedness. Ye fools, did not he that made that which is without make that which is within also? But rather give alms of such things as ye have, and behold, all things are clean unto you. But woe unto you, Pharisees, for ye tithe mint and rue and all manner of herbs, and pass over judgment and the love of God. These ought ye to have done, and not to leave the other undone. Woe unto you, Pharisees, for ye love the uppermost seats in the synagogues, and greetings in the markets. Woe unto you, scribes and Pharisees, hypocrites, for ye are as graves which appear not, and the men that walk over them are not aware of them. Then answered one of the lawyers, and said unto him, Master, thus saying, thou reproachest us also. And he said, Woe unto you also, ye lawyers, for ye laid men with burdens grievous to be borne, and ye yourselves touch not the burdens with one of your fingers. Woe unto you, for ye build the sepulchres of the prophets, and your fathers killed them. Truly ye bear witness that ye allow the deeds of your fathers, for they indeed killed them, and ye build their sepulchres. Therefore also said the wisdom of God, I will send them prophets and apostles, and some of them they shall slay and persecute, that the blood of all the prophets, which was shed from the foundation of the world, may be required of this generation, from the blood of Abel unto the blood of Zacharias, which perished between the altar and the temple. Verily I say unto you, it shall be required of this generation. Woe unto you, lawyers, for ye have taken away the key of knowledge. Ye entered not in yourselves, and them that were entering in ye hindered. And as he said these things unto them, the scribes and the Pharisees began to urge him vehemently, and to provoke him to speak of many things, laying wait for him, and seeking to catch something out of his mouth, that they might accuse him.

12. In the meantime, when they were gathered together an innumerable multitude of people, insomuch that they trode one upon another, he began to say unto his disciples, first of all, Beware ye of the leaven of the Pharisees, which is hypocrisy. For there is nothing covered that shall not be revealed, neither hid that shall not be known. Therefore whatsoever ye have spoken in darkness shall be heard in the light, and that which ye have spoken in the ear in closets shall be proclaimed upon the housetops. And I say unto you, my friends, be not afraid of them that kill the body, and after that have no more that they can do. But I will forewarn you whom ye shall fear. Fear him which after he hath killed hath power to cast into hell. Yea, I say unto you, fear him. Are not 5 sparrows sold for 2 farthings, and not one of them is forgotten before God? But even the very hairs of your head are all numbered. Fear not therefore, ye are of more value than many sparrows. Also I say unto you, whosoever shall confess me before men, him shall the Son of Man also confess before the angels of God. But he that denieth me before men shall be denied before the angels of God. And whosoever shall speak a word against the Son of Man, it shall be forgiven him. But unto him that blasphemeth against the Holy Ghost, it shall not be forgiven. And when they bring you unto the synagogues and unto magistrates and powers, take ye no thought how or what thing ye shall answer, or what ye shall say. For the Holy Ghost shall teach you in the same hour what ye ought to say. And one of the company said unto him, Master, speak to my brother, that he divide the inheritance with me. And he said unto him, Man, who made me a judge or a divider over you? And he said unto them, Take heed and beware of covetousness, for a man's life consisteth not in the abundance of the things which he possesseth. And he spake a parable unto them, saying, The ground of a certain rich man brought forth plentifully, and he thought within himself, saying, What shall I do, because I have no room where to bestow my fruits? And he said, This will I do, I will pull down my barns and build greater, and there will I bestow all my fruits and my goods. And I will say to my soul, Soul, thou hast much goods laid up for many years, take thine ease, eat, drink, and be merry. But God said unto him, Thou fool, this night thy soul shall be required of thee. Then whose shall those things be which thou hast provided? So is he that layeth up treasure for himself, and is not rich toward God. And he said unto his disciples, Therefore I say unto you, Take no thought for your life, what ye shall eat, neither for the body, what ye shall put on. The life is more than meat, and the body is more than raiment. Consider the ravens, for they neither sow nor reap, which neither have storehouse nor barn, and God feedeth them. How much more are ye better than the fowls? And which of you with taking thought can add to his stature 1 cubit? If ye then be not able to do that thing which is least, why take ye thought for the rest? Consider the lilies, how they grow. They toil not, they spin not, and yet I say unto you, that Solomon in all his glory was not arrayed like one of these. If then God so clothe the grass, which is today in the field, and tomorrow is cast into the oven, how much more will he clothe you, O ye of little faith? And seek not ye what ye shall eat, or what ye shall drink, neither be ye of doubtful mind. For all these things do the nations of the world seek after, and your Father knoweth that ye have need of these things. But rather seek ye the kingdom of God, and all these things shall be added unto you. Fear not, little flock. For it is your Father's good pleasure to give you the kingdom. Sell that ye have, and give alms. Provide yourselves bags which wax not old, a treasure in the heavens that faileth not, where no thief approacheth, neither moth corrupteth. For where your treasure is, there will your heart be also. Let your loins be girded about, and your lights burning, and ye yourselves like unto men that wait for their Lord, when he will return from the wedding, that when he cometh and knocketh, they may open unto him immediately. Blessed are those servants whom the Lord, when he cometh, shall find watching. Verily I say unto you that he shall gird himself, and make them to sit down to meat, and will come forth and serve them. And if he shall come in the second watch, or come in the third watch, and find them so, blessed are those servants. And this know, that if the good man of the house had known what hour the thief would come, he would have watched, and not have suffered his house to be broken through.
Be ye therefore ready also, for the Son of Man cometh at an hour when ye think not. Then Peter said unto him, Lord, speakest thou this parable unto us, or even to all? And the Lord said, Who then is that faithful and wise steward, whom his Lord shall make ruler over his household, to give them their portion of meat in due season? Blessed is that servant, whom his Lord, when he cometh, shall find so doing. Of a truth I say unto you, that he will make him ruler over all that he hath. But, and if that servant say in his heart, My Lord delayeth his coming, and shall begin to beat the men servants and maidens, and to eat and drink, and to be drunken, the Lord of that servant will come in a day when he looketh not for him, and at an hour when he is not aware, and will cut him in sunder, and will appoint him his portion with the unbelievers. And that servant, which knew his Lord's will, and prepared not himself, neither did according to his will, shall be beaten with many stripes. But he that knew not, and did commit things worthy of stripes, shall be beaten with few stripes. For unto whomsoever much is given, of him shall be much required. And to whom men have committed much, of him they will ask the more. I am come to send fire on the earth, and what will I, if it be already kindled? But I have a baptism to be baptized with, and how am I straitened till it be accomplished? Suppose ye that I am come to give peace on earth? I tell you nay, but rather division. For from henceforth there shall be five in one house divided, three against two and two against three. The father shall be divided against the son, and the son against the father, the mother against the daughter, and the daughter against the mother, the mother-in-law against her daughter-in-law, and the daughter-in-law against her mother-in-law. And he said also to the people, When ye see a cloud,

with thine adversary to the magistrate. As thou art in the way, give diligence that thou mayest be delivered from him, lest he hale thee to the judge, and the judge deliver thee to the officer, and the officer cast thee into prison. I tell thee, thou shalt not depart thence till thou hast paid the very last price.

But how can we get to the future if we can't live through the present? Day after day, many kids go hungry. No food, no love, no form of life at all. While others are throwing away what others don't have. You know, they always say one person's garbage is another one's treasure. But you could never really apply it to kids, can you? I wonder, for all the days that many of them go hungry, if we would realize what we could do to save our kids, the future, so we call them. But yet, there's a message to be sent all around the world. And here it goes.

13. There were present at that season some that told him of the Galileans, whose blood Pilate had mingled with their sacrifices. And Jesus answering said unto them, Suppose ye that these Galileans were sinners above all the Galileans, because they suffered such things? I tell you, nay. But except ye repent, ye shall all likewise perish. Or those 18 upon whom the tower of Siloam fell, and slew them, think ye that they were sinners above all men that dwelt in Jerusalem? I tell you, nay. But except ye repent, ye shall all likewise perish. He spake also this parable. A certain man had a fig tree planted in his vineyard, and he came and sought fruit thereon, and found none. Then said he unto the dresser of his vineyard, Behold, these 3 years I come seeking fruit on this fig tree, and find none. Cut it down, why cumbereth it the ground? And he answering said unto him, Lord, let it alone this year also, till I shall dig about it, and dung it. And if it bear fruit, well, and if not, then after that thou shalt cut it down. And he was teaching in one of the synagogues on the Sabbath. And behold, there was a woman which had a spirit of infirmity 18 years, and was bowed together, and could in no wise lift up herself. And when Jesus saw her, he called her to him, and said unto her, Woman, thou art loosed from thine infirmity. And he laid his hands on her, and immediately she was made straight and glorified God. And the ruler of the synagogue answered with indignation, because that Jesus had healed on the Sabbath day, and said unto the people, There are 6 days in which men ought to work, in them therefore come and be healed, and not on the Sabbath day. The Lord then answered him and said, Thou hypocrite, doth not each one of you on the Sabbath loose his ox or his ass from the stall and lead him away to watering? And ought not this woman, being a daughter of Abraham, whom Satan hath bound, lo, these 18 years, be loosed from this bond on the Sabbath day? And when he had said these things, all his adversaries were ashamed, and all the people rejoiced for all the glorious things that were done by him. Then said he, Unto what is the kingdom of God like, and whereunto shall I resemble it? It is like a grain of mustard seed, which a man took and cast into his garden, and it grew and waxed a great tree, and the fowls of the air lodged in the branches of it. And again he said, Whereunto shall I liken the kingdom of God? It is like leaven, which a woman took and hid in 3 measures of meal till the whole was leavened. And he went through the cities and villages teaching and journeying toward Jerusalem. Then said one unto him, Lord, are there few that be saved? And he said unto them, Strive to enter in at the strait gate, for many, I say unto you, will seek to enter in and shall not be able. When once the master of the house is risen up and hath shut to the door, and ye begin to stand without and to knock at the door, saying, Lord, Lord, open unto us. And he shall answer and say unto you, I know you not whence ye are. Then shall ye begin to say, We have eaten and drunk in thy presence, and thou hast taught in our streets. But he shall say, I tell you, I know you not whence ye are. Depart from me, all ye workers of iniquity. There shall be weeping and gnashing of teeth when ye shall see Abraham and Isaac and Jacob and all the prophets in the kingdom of God, and you yourselves thrust out. And they shall come from the east and from the west and from the north and from the south, and shall sit down in the kingdom of God. And behold, there are last which shall be first, and there are first which shall be last. The same day there came certain of the Pharisees, saying unto him, Get thee out, and depart hence, for Herod will kill thee. And he said unto them, Go ye, and tell that fox, Behold, I cast out devils, and I do cures today and tomorrow, and the third day I shall be perfected. Nevertheless, I must walk today and tomorrow and the day following, for it cannot be that a prophet perish out of Jerusalem. O Jerusalem, Jerusalem, which killest the prophets, and stonest them that are sent unto thee, how often would I have gathered thy children together, as a hen doth gather her brood under her wings, and ye would not. Behold, your house is left unto you desolate. And verily I say unto you, ye shall not see me, until the time come when ye shall say, Blessed is he that cometh in the name of the Lord.

You know, in this life, we come up against so many difficult situations, so many problems, so much trouble, so much strife, so many trials. They seem to just weigh us down and bog us down and make us feel so depressed and so without hope and so without deliverance. But I'm here today to let you know that it doesn't take much. Jesus said, if you have faith, even as tiny as a mustard seed, you can say to any mountain in your life, whether it be a financial situation, a personal matter, whether it be a problem that you're faced with in your body, sickness, disease, just being alone. The Bible says that with faith, you're able to speak to whatever mountain is in your life and tell it be removed and be cast into the sea. It takes faith that can come only from God, and it takes faith that with your ability to just hold on to

gagné vrais amis. Pour jouer une appréciation.

Chapter 14. And it came to pass, as he went into the house of one of the chief Pharisees to eat bread on the Sabbath day, that they watched him. And behold, there was a certain man before him which had the dropsy. And Jesus answering spake unto the lawyers and Pharisees, saying, Is it lawful to heal on the Sabbath day? And they held their peace. And he took him and healed him and let him go. And answered them, saying, Which of you shall have an ass or an ox fallen into a pit, and will not straightway pull him out on the Sabbath day? And they could not answer him again to these things. And he put forth a parable to those which were bidden, when he marked how they chose out the chief rooms, saying unto them, When thou art bidden of any man to a wedding, sit not down in the highest room, lest a more honorable man than thou be bidden of him. And he that bade thee, and him come and say to thee, Give this man place, and thou begin with shame to take the lowest room. But when thou art bidden, go and sit down in the lowest room, that when he that bade thee cometh, he may say unto thee, Friend, go up higher. Then shalt thou have worship in the presence of them that sit at meat with thee. For whosoever exalteth himself shall be abased, and he that humbleth himself shall be exalted. Then said he also to him that bade him, When thou makest a dinner or a supper, call not thy friends nor thy brethren, neither thy kinsmen nor thy rich neighbors, lest they also bid thee again, and a recompense be made thee. But when thou makest a feast, call the poor, the maimed, the lame, the blind, and thou shalt be blessed, for they cannot recompense thee, for thou shalt be recompensed at the resurrection of the just. And when one of them that sat at meat with him heard these things, he said unto him, Blessed is he that shall eat bread in the kingdom of God. Then said he unto him, A certain man made a great supper, and bade many, and sent his servant at supper time to say to them that were bidden, Come, for all things are now ready. And they all with one consent began to make excuse. The first said unto him, I have bought a piece of ground, and I must needs go and see it. I pray thee, have me excused. And another said, I have bought 5 yoke of oxen, and I go to prove them. I pray thee, have me excused. And another said, I have married a wife, and therefore I cannot come. So that servant came and shewed his lord these things. Then the master of the house, being angry, said to the servant, Go out quickly into the streets and lanes of the city, and bring in hither the poor, and the maimed, and the halt, and the blind. And the servant said, Lord, it is done as thou hast commanded, and yet there is room. And the lord said unto the servant, Go out into the highways and hedges, and compel them to come in, that my house may be filled. For I say unto you, that none of those men which were bidden shall taste of my supper. And there went great multitudes with him, and he turned and said unto them, If any man come to me, and hate not his father, and mother, and wife, and children, and brethren, and sisters, yea, and his own life also, he cannot be my disciple. And whosoever doth not bear his cross, and come after me, cannot be my disciple. For which of you intending to build a tower sitteth not down first, and counteth the cost, whether he have sufficient to finish it? Lest haply, after he hath laid the foundation and is not able to finish it, all that behold it begin to mock him, saying, This man began to build and was not able to finish. Or what king going to make war against another king sitteth not down first, and consulteth whether he be able with 10,000 men to meet him that cometh against him with 20,000? Or else, while the other is yet a great way off, he sendeth an ambassage, and desireth conditions of peace. So likewise, whosoever he be of you that forsaketh not all that he hath, he cannot be my disciple. Salt is good, but if the salt have lost his savor, wherewith shall it be seasoned? It is neither fit for the land, nor yet for the dunghill, but men cast it out. He that hath ears to hear, let him hear.

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Good morning. It is a good morning, right? It's a good morning, right? Would you stand with me this morning all over this building? It's good to see so many of you lovely people here this morning in spite of what the weather looks like on the outside. Amen. Amen. In Acts chapter 2 and verse 17, it says, in the last days, God says that he will pour out his spirit upon all flesh and on your sons and your daughters, and they shall prophesy. He will pour out his spirit on all flesh. Upon all flesh. This morning, are you ready for a fresh outpouring of God's Spirit upon you this morning? And you, are you ready for what is different? God's presence is here this morning and is here to give you something fresh. He's here to give you something new. I don't know if you hear me this morning. We celebrate Pentecost because we understand that God's Spirit came upon man and he poured his Spirit upon man, and there was a manifestation of his glory. And we want to see that this morning because God's presence is here. Are you ready to see what God will do in and through us this morning? Are you ready for the pouring of his Spirit afresh on you this morning? Lift up your hands and lift up your voice and you say, come, Lord Jesus. I don't hear you say, come, Lord Jesus. Come, Lord Jesus. Come, Lord Jesus. Come, Lord Jesus, and have your way in this place this morning. Have your way in this place this morning. We welcome your presence in this place this morning. There is a freedom for you to move in this place this morning. Come, Lord Jesus. Come, Lord Jesus. Come and show your glory in this place this morning, God. We wait on you. We wait on you, God. We wait on you. For your presence, because we know that in your presence there is liberty. In your presence there is fullness of joy. In your presence there is healing. In your presence there is deliverance. In your presence there is peace. In your presence there is everything that we need. So come, Lord Jesus, and have your way, God. Oh, what? Are open to what you want to do this morning. We step aside and we say, Lord, do as you please this morning, God. Have your way. Fall afresh on us, Holy Spirit, today. Fall afresh on us, Holy Spirit, today. Fresh wisdom, fresh anointing, fresh understanding. Fresh knowledge from your Spirit, God. Pour yourself on us. Have your way, we say. Have your way, we say. Have your way. It's in the name of Jesus, that name which is above every other name, that name that has been exalted, that name which every sickness and disease bow to, that name which the enemy flees when he hears, is in the name of Jesus. Lift up

abundantly all that we could ask or think. So magnify the Lord with me and let us exalt his name together. Come on, for 30 more seconds, let there be a praise from your belly. Let your praise match his greatness, because he is good.

Psalms 145. That great is the Lord and greatly to be praised, and his greatness is unsearchable. Isn't God amazing, church? We can't help

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So lift up your voice.

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It's in the worthy name. He's so worthy. Thank you, Jesus.

I want you to hear this a moment. The song says, I enter the Holy of Holies. I enter through the blood of the Lamb. I enter to worship you only, exclusively. Nobody else. Nothing else. I enter to spend a moment with you in the place where only your righteousness allows me. I enter into a presence where you made me holy. And I walk in there just to honor the I Am. I wanted to think a little bit as you stepped into that place. The only one who could give you access to the King of Kings and the Lord of Lords and in such a way is Jesus Christ. And he took it upon himself to declare us righteous. He imputed his righteousness unto us that allows us a privilege of entry into the most holy place of the King of Kings and Lord of Lords, granting us privilege in his domain. That's no small thing. And so I wanted to dwell a moment, just dwell a moment. Just dwell a moment right there. That God in eternity's past saw you, watched you, chose you. You were messy like me, but he chose you. You were sinful like me, but he chose you. You were wicked, but he picked you up. You were destined for the worst that the devil had planned for you, but he came across and he succored you and lifted you up. And now he has invited you with him into the most holy place, granted you a privilege of sitting with the King of Kings and the Lord of Lords. I wanted to forget whatever happened this morning and whatever happened last night and go past whoever told you whatever. And I wanted to walk with liberty, with boldness into the Holy of Holies because you've been washed by the blood of the Lamb. Standing face to face with your God. And I tell you, he's not like a prime minister or a president. He's the Lord of Lords and the King of Kings. There is none that can be compared to him. Come on, stand there a while and tell him what you think about him in your own language, in your own tongue, from your own place. Just tell him how good he's been to you. How precious he's been to you. Come on. Just tell him. Nobody else knows what he's done for you. Nobody else knows how far he picked you. They think they know how bad you were. But the one who knows how bad you were loved you still and invites you into that place. And just dwell a while there. Dwell a moment there. Dwell a moment there. Dwell a moment there. Dwell a moment there and just express to him who he is to you. Who he is to you.
Come on, dwell a moment there. Tell him who he is to you. You know you couldn't have made it. You went through school and you were broke like nothing else, but he was there. You went through the difficulties of life, and now you look back and you recognize that it was because he had been there with you all of the time.

might spend a moment, maybe your eyes closed, but shut yourself from the noises around you for a while. And as you stand in the presence of the King of Kings,

around the throne room of the Holy of Holies. Come and listen to him for a moment. Yeah, take a moment. Just take a moment. You know where he took you from. You've been honest in your praise and your glory to him. Just spend a moment. Just a little moment. Just in quiet before him. Just do that. Listen to him. Listen. Listen.

As I come into your presence, past the gates of praise, into your sanctuary, till we stand in face to face, I look upon your countenance and see the fullness of your grace, and I can only bow down and say, you are awesome in my life, mighty God. You are awesome in my life. Oh, that's a personal song.

0: Let us sing it together as it's our song. 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
1: your presence.
0: Yes.
1: Past the gates of grace.
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0: Oh yeah.

is one man who got there in scripture. And when he did, the Bible says the glory of God filled the temple. And when he got there and he saw and he experienced and he saw a reflection of God, he looked at himself and he says, I am undone. This is too marvelous for me. The fact that this God took me out from the pit and where I was and brought me to stand right here to see his beauty face to face, that is beyond my mind. I couldn't imagine that I would ever be brought there. He said, woe is me. He saw himself. And he saw more than anything else how awesome his God is. Come on. Come on, sing.

Truly, our God is awesome. Amen. Our God is awesome. Let's put our hands together again for King of Kings. There is none who can compare to our God. May be seated for

0: weight of his glory no words can carry. Let me take this time to say a special welcome to all those who are listening via Voice of Life and the other radio streams, to all those who are connected with us on Facebook and on YouTube. Let's put our hands together for them, church. We have with us here today in our midst, Henry and Satra Williams. Would you please stand so that we can recognize you? Let's just remain standing. Somebody will come and show you some love on behalf of us. Let's put our hands again together for them. It's nice having you, and we pray that your spirit has already been lifted and you will continue to receive from God. Thank you. You may be seated. We have HOR with us, House of Restoration, Pastor Dante and First Lady Adams and his church family. Would you all stand, House of Restoration? Just stand. HOR, would you stand? Thank you. Thank you, Pastor Dante and your church, for shutting your doors and coming down here to support us here today. May God bless you. Amen. Let's put our hands together for them again. Before we do our tithes and offering, we have special ministry. And from the National Institute of Praise Production, Sister Bernadette. Sister Bernadette, would you come, please? Yes. Let's put our hands together for her as she comes to minister.
1: God is good. He can. Tell your neighbor, everything is possible if you believe. Through your trials, through your pain, he is able. He is able. Push through. Pray until something happens.

0: keep pushing through, no matter what the circumstances are that you face today. Remember, keep pushing through. Thank you, sister, for encouraging us this morning. And no matter what, be anxious for nothing, because God is with you. Amen? Amen. It's giving time. And we can keep pushing through. Amen? It's giving time. So get your wallets, your pocketbooks, your purses out. Take whatever it is that you see fit to give God. We cannot pay God for what he has done, but we can show appreciation for what he continues to do. So just grab your gifts, hold it in your hands, and let us pray. Father, we thank you for the ability to breathe on our own, the ability to earn an income. Father, for blessing our hands, we thank you. For blessing our going out and coming in, we thank you. For keeping us from incidents and accidents, we thank you. We made it through this week. It's because of you, we thank you. Things could have gone wrong at our jobs, but you kept us and you protected us throughout this past week. We thank you. You are our sustainer. You are our keeper. You are our provider. And so we say thank you. Lord, receive our gifts this morning. In appreciation, we cannot pay you back, but Lord, receive our gifts from a grateful heart. Expressions of gratitude to you, God. Receive our gifts this morning. And bless the givers. Bless everyone this morning as they dig deep and they give to you for the advancement of your kingdom. Bless this offering in Jesus' name. Amen. Protocol has been established. So you just follow your usher's directions and you come and give. Worship team,
1: stand with us all across this place.

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Don't do that. Don't do that. Don't do that.

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You all know we have to go for lunch and come back here, right? Tonight. How many of you prepare your lunch already? You're not hungry today? Okay. It's all right. We will just stay. You all mustn't test me, you know. Because I can stay. And when I get there, my reasons doesn't wear out.

0: Okay, sit down. 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Right. The place already hot already. If all you make me take out my jacket, that's it, you know. Isn't it wonderful to just be in the house of the Lord? Hallelujah. Hallelujah. Well, that is convention, boy. That's convention kind of thing, Jerry. It's good that we can do that. Pastor Dante, thanks for bringing House of Restoration today. Amen. Come on, put your hands together for them again, please. Hallelujah. And all of you who decided to visit with us today, we are so glad that you came. We want you to know that what we're doing here now is church. And we know that it's not the same everywhere. But all we ask of you is that you understand that we know where we came from. Because we know where we came from. I've got joy when I think about
1: what is that for me?
0: Stop. It wasn't meant for that. It wasn't meant for that. Oh, you're singing too well today, Papa. My goodness, I love you. You know that? You love me too? I love you most. You're a good bunch of people. Amen? Well, we're beginning to wind down convention. And like I said, you have to go home for lunch and come back. When you come back, I notice... where's Sister Octavia? She's outside. She was making vary on me today. She said she almost my height or taller. When I check, it's because she have heels. I'm not sure that she'll do very well with the heels tonight. So, I would advise that you come with Chinese shoe. Some of you ladies know, there was a shoe all you ladies used to use, you call it court shoe. Whatever it is, yeah. Don't come with nothing high. Alex, as for you, don't come with nothing high. Tonight, okay? I promise you that we'll get the air conditions working so you won't have to fan like you hot like now. But come back tonight because you'll create a heat. Tonight is our final night, grand finale. And we're going to be here from 7 o'clock. Amen? Yeah. And we're going to have a party tonight. So there'll be no whiskey, no beers, no BB. What did the minister say? BB and what? No BB and grapefruit juice tonight. But we're coming to have a real party. Okay? If you bathe in lime juice this afternoon, you can come tonight. We're washing the lime and we're putting something else. Right? But we're going to have a very good time this evening. Thursday night was great. Amen. Friday night was greater. This morning going to be greatest. And tonight going to be greaterest. Mark my words. Excuse me, Madam Lawyer, don't take me to court. It's a word that I form and... AI, blame AI. So we're going to have a fantastic time. Yesterday we had, those of you, how many of you were here yesterday? Right. Did you really enjoy yesterday? Lots of information. Put your hands together for Apostle Walcott and Dr. Laurent. Fantastic session yesterday. On transformational leadership in a fast-changing environment. trust that you will take the information back to your church, to your department, to your business, to your workplace, and begin to enhance you and your environment. Is that all right? Wonderful. Wonderful. Well, today, I want to make sure that the servant of God is not just here, but when he has left us, would have received everything that the Lord intends for us to receive. Amen? Thus far, I can tell you that I have received, I have been receiving every day. I want to express my thanks to, and she's not here, I'm probably you should record it and say it to her, what's this, Prophetess Nabina George, for allowing me to connect with Apostle Walcott. When we spoke, she says, you and Apostle Walcott will connect. I don't know what she saw, but she was right. And we connected. I mean, like I told you, he surprised me when I met him the first time. But notwithstanding the surprise, we connected, right? And we connected well. Amen? And I can tell you that from what I'm hearing, you know, the downloads I'm getting, that's going to be a pretty long relationship. You know, if he doesn't like me now, he's going to have to like me. He's going to have to grow to like me. And I'm sure, truth and grace, you can say beyond doubt that God has used Apostle Walcott to speak to us. Am I right? Come on, go ahead. Go ahead. Give God praise for that. Going to be speaking to us this morning and then tonight, right? This evening when we get here, we have to get some wood from him tonight. Whatever the Lord wants him to deposit, he will do that tonight as well. Amen. I want to thank, and tonight we'll do a lot of thanking, but I want to thank all the people who have been supporting us in this. Tonight we'll have a whole list of those who have financially supported this vision, and we are grateful for some of the businesses that have come on board to support what we're doing. Yesterday, when I was driving through the gardens, and I know they're going to have a big event there starting at 3 o'clock this afternoon into 11 o'clock tonight, I saw a lot of, how do you call them, feather banners with all companies' names on that, which means once you see that, it signifies that they have received some sponsorship from all these companies. Now, I know when I'm finishing that, it's going to go everywhere, and I don't mind. My name is Randy Charles of Rodney, and all I say all the time is just quote me right. So all these companies sponsor all these events with all these, all kinds of things that people like myself and the other pastors have to pray against and pray about, and we sometimes have to deal with the results of them, drunkenness and pain and so on. You sponsor them freely. When churches like ours ask for sponsorship, our answer is we don't sponsor religious activities. The last person who told me so, I said, what would you think if I would tell all the religious people don't support your business? And they said, but Pastor, you cannot do that. I said, but I don't understand you. You don't support the religious activities and they are part of your organization. They come to buy at your place. You won't even give consideration to supporting them. And then as though I had spoken to Reverend Branca Briggs, John, my longtime friend long before he was a priest. And I heard him telling the people of Granby, go and talk to your pal rep. and tell him, don't sponsor Juve on Pentecost Sunday morning. And the priest is right. You didn't hear what I said? The priest is right. And I'm not the preacher, so I'm not going to expound on that. I will again one of those days. Simeon Kingdom Connection Monday next week. But when we sponsor stuff like that, we should know what we're doing. Okay? Because the next day, some mothers can't take care of their children. Some fathers can't get home. And you name it. And when we ask for sponsorship of wholesome things, these organizations tell you we don't support religious stuff. But we have some who have come on board and decided to support us. And so I thank God for Petrocarib. I thank God for the National Cooperative Credit Union. I thank God for Regional Contractors Limited. And is my memory failing me for any others? Huh? No, RJ Services and J Snacks and Catering is all people. We'll thank them in a different way. But I'm not putting them in that category. RJ Services have a responsibility to sponsor things that are of God. And as for J's Snacks and Catering, y'all know who's J's Snacks and Catering? Huh? Right, so when you go back to work, tell them that we have, from out of Truth and Grace Fellowship Global, one of the best catering services that you can find in Roseau. The food is good. I mean, she don't bake the bread, but even when she make the sandwich, it tasting better. Amen? That's why God will prosper people who do that. We have quite a few of them who are God's people. Would you stand with me, please, and help me welcome to a podium this Sunday morning, Pentecost Sunday morning, our friend, I'll have to call him now, our Pawe. I don't know if you understand what that means, but he will get it, our Pawe. Apostle David Walcott from the Gate Church in Oklahoma. Put your hands together for him, please, as he comes.

Jesus is worthy. To him be all the glory, all the honor, and all of the praise. Let's give him a hand this morning.

So that was just a warm-up. I think we have experienced Pentecost this morning. It doesn't have to come when the word is preached. It can come anytime he wants. And as I was standing there this morning, I was convinced that we were under an open heaven. You know, the moment Jesus was baptized, he walked under an open heaven. It says the heavens open. And he never stopped walking under an open heaven. So we walk under that same heaven. So because of that, and because we're kingdom citizens, there is uninhibited access. Therefore, we're going to bring the experience of heaven to the earth, not just in this place, but throughout this region. From this house this morning, nations were touched. I mean, I saw things coming down, ascending and descending. So we're not just here to get a word. If you are here just to hear the word, I'm sorry. You are shortchanging yourself. We're here to be impacted by Jesus Christ. So I want us to, if you need to kick off your shoes, do whatever. I want you to start jumping and clapping and shouting, because the King of Kings and Lord of Lords, who is our risen Savior, is here. Hallelujah.

Jesus. Yes, yes. We praise you, Lord. Thank you. Thank you, Jesus. Thank you, Master. We honor you. Amen. Please be seated. I am so honored once again to be here with you. I don't take any opportunity that I get to be able to write on people's hearts lightly. I thank God for His grace and His mercy. Amen. Apostle Randy, I thank you for your friendship, your relationship. And, you know, God really knows what we need. God knew I needed Him. And God knew He needed me. God knew we needed each other. Are you with me? So, truth and grace, you are not a regular place. This is a church with a difference. And what you're building will span the test, has spanned the test of time. And God is about to do some phenomenal things. So, Pastor Randy and Sister Junie, thank you so much for being obedient to God. And the rest of the leadership, thank you. It is good to see Sister Anthea. I saw your mom there. Is that your mom in the back there? Yeah. Looking as good as usual. And, you know, I so appreciate what Dr. Laurent shared yesterday. Because, you see, when we talk about this kingdom thing, and when we talk about New Testament church and fivefold ministry, I remember many years ago, I was doing a conference in Vietnam, and we were sitting with some in the hotel with some other apostles from the U.S. It was like five of us. And we were talking, and something struck me, because us New Testament people, we have the prophetic. So we have the answer, I believe, to five. We focus on five of the six main questions. We know what God is saying. We know why. We know where. We know when. And we know who. But what we lack is the how to build. And that's where you come in. How? How do you take your vision and give life to the thing? Am I making sense? And if you would stand, Dr. Laurent, can I share something with you from heaven? You know, as I was praying last night, the Lord told me to tell you that He has located you. Located you. If you read in John chapter 1, you know, around verse 29 or 25 and so on, it talks about when Jesus was walking by, John said, "Behold the Lamb of God." And then it says the next day, John was standing with two of his disciples, and he said it again, "Behold the Lamb of God." But the two disciples left John and followed Jesus. It was the moment in time where they were located for kingdom purposes. Just imagine John standing with two disciples, and those two disciples left John and they went to Jesus. And Jesus said, "What do you seek?" And they said, "Rabbi, where are you staying?" And he said, "Come and see." He didn't say, "Go back to John." Some of you pastors will get that. There are people who will be hearing the sound that's coming out of you and the anointing that you carry, they are going to leave and they're going to follow you, and you should say, "Come and see where life is." Not that you can't enter this door unless I get permission from your pastor.
business is not religious business. Jesus did not tell those disciples, go back to John. Or let me get permission from John. He said, come and see. They were being located for that moment. Now, I think it's verse 35. It says, and the next day. Now, one of those disciples was Andrew. The Bible says Andrew went and found Peter. He located Peter. And then it says, the next day, Jesus found Philip. Philip was located for such a time like this. And Philip found Nathanael. Keep reading. So God is saying, for such a time like this, you have been located. Because the churches and the body of Christ needs you. And in the spirit, I saw for, I just met you, my brother. I love your spirit. I love the mantle on your life. It is different. But I also saw as I was praying last night that you were being dislocated. You were dislocated. But the mercy and the grace of God brought you back together. And I saw like, there was such, I saw you, different parts of your body just dislocated. And I know that didn't happen physically, but your life stuff came at you. And it was like Humpty Dumpty sat on the wall. Humpty Dumpty had a great fall. I saw pieces on the floor. And many were asking, can you be put back together? But the grace and the mercy of God picked you up, put you back together, located you for such a time like this. So God is saying, there's a journey he's going to take you on with the Holy Spirit. And you will know and see things. You're just going to wake up and just know stuff. Because certain things are taught and certain things are caught. And we catch certain things in his presence. And we're taught certain things from other people. And you've received a lot of teaching and you're teaching, but you're going to be catching quite a bit. And this is going to be a journey of consecration. And I see you going higher and higher up in God, and you will stand in front of corporations and teach them. And the impact of the kingdom will hit them so hard, they wouldn't know what it is. Churches are going to begin to call you. There's going to be an exponential increase in the demand of the gift of Christ in you. So get ready. And he's connecting you with people who wouldn't use you for your gift. Because if we're not careful, some people will just try to use us to get to where they want to be. But he's connecting you divine with divinely orchestrated men and women. So this is your day of location. And this is your day of advancement, saith our God. Let's give him a hand. Let's give our God our hand this morning. Hallelujah. And let's give our brother another round of applause for doing such an amazing job yesterday on transformational leadership. Because you see, this thing of the kingdom, we need people. And we need to know how to build the thing. Caleb, can you come, please? And where's your wife? Huh? She's not here? Okay. Yeah, if you can stand there, and if your mom and dad would kindly stand with you. And before I speak what I believe the Lord is saying to Caleb, I just want to speak to this house, especially the leadership. You can stand right between them.
Your pastor is moving into a different dimension of ministry. The apostolic. And sometimes we may think, oh, apostles just have to be ones who do. No, there's an administrative apostolic anointing he's already been walking in. Administratively. The scripture, there's so many people who are administrative. But also, you're going to begin to pastor churches and pastor other pastors. I see two more church plants coming out of here. And when you release people, more will come. And when more come, you release. So the leadership, it's time. And God is saying there's a next level of leadership that's going to come and surround the current one you have. And you're one of those. There are things you know you haven't said to anybody. And you're just behind that thing, doing your best. But God is saying, there is destiny inside of you. You've seen things, you've heard things, but He is saying, this is the moment over the next 2 years. As you become a student of the Word of God, He's going to take you on a journey. And there's a reason why I said 2 years. You know what I'm talking about. He has your heart. He has your spirit. There's going to be a transformation that will come to you. Because where God has taken this ministry, praise and worship is essential. And prophetic praise and worship. Not just praise and worship, but what? Prophetic praise and worship. There is a portal over this ministry. And I see several younger men who are being prepared. Several younger men who are being prepared. And you already know a few of them. Don't discount yourself. The word of God gives me to use 2 Timothy 2:2. It says, find, Paul told Timothy what? Find faithful men and commit or entrust the vision to them. You and your wife will go through a school of transformation in the next 2 years. And people will wonder what has happened to you guys. Yeah, you have the music director mic. But there needs to be another mic.

Don't limit yourself. Your identity is not a musician. That's your association. Your identity is a priest and a king unto our God, but shaped to lead people. Not just lead people, lead nations. Because when you go to nations, which are beginning to call, you will take him with you. There's the school of hard knocks. So don't think, oh, I got to go to Bible school. No, no, no. God has a special path to take you through. The school of the Word of God. It will be crystallized in you. So I just want to release a blessing over you. Father, I bless you. Thank you for Randy Jr., Caleb, the man who will say, give me my mountain. Lord, we release your blessing over him. You've preserved him. He is one of those 7,000 prophets who have not bowed their knees to Baal. And you've preserved him for this hour. So, Lord, we release him into his prophetic destiny in Jesus' name. Amen. Amen, amen, amen. We need the kingdom of God. Amen. This morning I'm going to talk to us on being prepared by the Word of God. Thursday night we talked about our identity. Friday night we must be prepared by what? Power. And God, God is saying if you're going to live the kingdom life, we need to be prepared by the Word. Because you see, the kingdom of God is not just any old thing. The kingdom of God is a system. Somebody say system. For us to live a victorious life. The reason why Jesus spoke about the kingdom so many times is because the kingdom has within it everything you need to overcome crises and circumstances. The universe that God created functions by a system. There's a solar system. In fact, every entity God created and rules over functions by a system. There's the transportation system, the education system, telecommunication system, the banking system. You understand it, you embrace it, and you respect it, and life will be okay. You can't show up to the bank with a foul and say, give me $200. They will tell you we have a different what? System. The bartering system is over. There's a new system in town. You bring your check, you got to bring ID. You can't just show up and say, I'm so-and-so, so-and-so, send me. They will say, tell so-and-so, cash the check for you. If we will give you money, you need to obey our system. Even the human anatomy has a system. There's an excretion system. The reproduction system. The respiration system. The nervous, do you get my drift? We are sick when a system is jacked up. When a system in our body is not working well, we become ill. We run into problems when we go against the system. So in the kingdom, God has given us a system, and only religion tried to get us out of the system. We try to ignore the system. But you got to understand that we live by a different rule book. As citizens of the kingdom of heaven, we live by the Word of God. Come on.

I remember many years ago, I was in Malaysia, then we flew to Singapore. And after that, I got home and I was well as ever. Well as ever. Went to bed. 14-hour time difference. Got up the next day. Got home a Thursday. Got up the Friday. I had boils all over my body. Boils came out. We went to the doctor. The doctor looked at me. He said, "You're a grown man, but you have chicken pox." I said, "What?" He said, "People get chicken pox when they're little." He said, "You came in this way, but you got to go out the back door through the alley." He treated me like a plague, like if I had the plague. And he said, "I will prescribe this ointment and that ointment over the next few weeks. You're going to break out. The next few days, you're going to break out, and it's going to take a few weeks. And you need to be quarantined because it's contagious the first 2 days or whatever. Are you with me?" And I'm thinking, man, I just came back. I was gone for 2.5 to 3 weeks. I'm not going to be quarantined. I live by a different system. And I locked myself in that room and I started praying. I walked back and forth. 1 hour went by. 2 hours went by and I was praying in the spirit. I said, "God, you healed me many times before. If you did it before, you can do it again because you're the same yesterday, today, and forever." And I invoked the word of God. I said, "By your stripes, I am healed. You bore my sorrows and my sickness. Bless the Lord, oh my soul, and forget not all his benefits." Who heal what? All your diseases. And I prayed in the spirit for 2 hours. And then I went to 3 hours. And the Lord said, "We're good." Went to bed and slept like a baby. Got up the next day. Everything was gone. This kingdom life, you have to live by a different what? Rule book. A different system. The moment we're sick, we start popping pills. You run to the doctor. Yes, you go to get a checkup so you know what's wrong, so you know how to pray. But you have to come back and say, "Lord, I'm going to hold on to the horns of the altar. And I'm going to enforce your word because I'm being prepared by your word. I'm not going to let it go." So tell your neighbor, throw away that rule book. The wisdom of man. You don't need it. You need the wisdom of God. Amen. So I want us to turn to this scripture. Let's look at John 1:1. Because all you need is one word from God. Tell somebody just one word. Oh my gosh. "Dr. Randy, you know, you called me a few weeks ago. I told you I was driving to campus. And I told you all the other stuff, you know. I have an engineering camp coming up to impart to some future engineers. We're going to take water and split it. Take the hydrogen to power miniature cars, and the oxygen is good. The second week of June." So a lot was going on. But there was something else that I was dealing with that involved. I'm thinking, "God, since February I was dealing with this thing. I need a breakthrough." 3 states were involved in this whole process and this matter. Ohio, Missouri, and Oklahoma. And I went to my office and I sat down because I just got off the phone with an entity and they said, "It's impossible." And I leaned back on my chair and I'm like, "God, what's next?" And I heard God say, "Nothing is too difficult for me." That's Jeremiah 32:17. "Ah, Lord God, thou hast made the heavens and the earth by thy great power. Nothing is too difficult for me."
And I'm like, okay. And then the Holy Spirit said, jump in your car. Drive quarter mile. There is a building there. There's an entity he reminded me of. He said, go into that place. I'm thinking, you can't go in that place unless you have an appointment. You also need to pay some of these people consultation fee. I was wearing short pants, a t-shirt, and a baseball cap because the semester was closed. And even sometimes I lecture in that. I was getting ready for my engineering project, the academy. And I am in sneakers. And I pulled up to this place. And I walked in and the secretary looked at me. She said, can I help you? I said, 10 years ago, a little over 10 years ago, your company was involved in a commercial building I purchased. She said, oh. I said, I would like to speak to so-and-so, the top person. I have some questions. Again, I am coming with a word from God. He said, nothing is too difficult. God then said, jump in your car, go to those people. Never thought I would talk to them again in my life. I walked in. The girl went and got the top woman. The woman came and took me in the boardroom with my short pants. She's well-dressed. And I'm with the short pants. Come on in. What can we get you? Juice, water, coffee? I said, water's fine. Should have asked for some steak. And I told the woman what was happening. And the woman gave me information that they only give to people who have paid a consultation fee. And she said, sir, this is what you need to do. Because what they're telling you, you just have to ask this, this, this, and this. Four things. And I said, thank you. She said, if you need anything, come back. But my company can help you. It will start at least $5,000. I said, I don't need you. That's what I'm saying in my head. I got a word. So I took what she told me, went back to my office, made two phone calls to two other local entities in Oklahoma. And they said, yes, that is true. I needed confirmation. Tell somebody you need confirmation. So I then got on the phone, called Ohio. I said, this is what we're going to do. Because this is how it needs to be done. They said, really? Then I called Missouri and I said, I'm fixing to fire you guys. Because the system says in Oklahoma, this is what needs to happen. While I was talking to Missouri, the manager said to me, we just got a call from Ohio. And we got an email and they told us to do exactly what you're telling us. And I'm thinking, since February, I was telling you guys it can be done, and you're telling me no, but God had to come down from heaven and give a word. One word can change everything. He said, is there anything too hard for me? So as you are clothed with the word of God and you go into your kingdom living day by day, you need to know all you need is a word. Tell somebody it is me. Come on, say it is me and a word. Me and a word. Because John 1:1 says, in the beginning was the word. And the word was with God. And the word was God. In the beginning was what? The word. And the word was with God, and the word was God. So in order to get from where you are to where you need to be, you need the word. God always gives you a word that is in season, in a realm that is out of season, among people who don't understand your season, to shift things back into season. I don't think you got that. God always gives you a word that is what? In season, among people who don't understand your season, in a realm that is out of season, so that you can shift things back into season.
In the beginning, the God had spoke a word that was in season. Adam and Eve sinned, and the whole earth, our domain, came out of season. So God, the Father, sent God, the Son, into a realm that was out of season. And the Word became the incarnate Word, enter the earth, and he came to shift the world back into season. But he did it among people who did not understand their season. Whatever comes before sets the stage, your parameters, for what comes after. It's the absolutes that determine what happens after. So in the very beginning of this service, we had prayer, followed by what? Praise and worship. It set the atmosphere for what is coming after. Which means that don't tell me that God can't turn things around, because the Word already set the atmosphere that was in your life from the very beginning. Before he formed you in your mother's womb, he knew you, and he ordained you, and he commissioned you, and he anointed you, and he sent you forth to fulfill your word. So don't tell me the devil has already won. Come on, come on. The devil has not won. Because before there was the devil, there was the word. Before there was your mess, there was the word. Before there was your failure, there was the word. Before there were issues, there was the word. Before there was confusion, there was the word. Before there was drama from your baby's mama, there was the word. So everything you think you need, you don't need. You just need what? The word. This church is in a kingdom transition. And there's going to be times where you will hear voices in your head telling you that you will not make it and you're wasting your time, Mr. Caleb. People will try to come and get you to go elsewhere. Were you up in here, you can be blah, blah, blah. You can have so much exposure. What an anointing you guys carry. Don't take it lightly. You may hear that you've missed God and you don't have all the resources. But God will say to you today, the only thing you need is a word from heaven. Come on! In the beginning, there was nothing, and the universe came into existence not because God waved his hand, not because he thought it. He simply spoke it. All of Genesis chapter 1 is full of, and God said, and it was so, and he saw that it was good. And God said, and it was so, and he saw that it was good. Come on, say it with me. And God said, and it was so, and he saw that it was good. Dominica does not need religion. Dominica need the word. Hallelujah. You can pray religious prayers, or you can pray kingdom prayers. You can pray emotional prayers, or you can pray kingdom prayers. Praying your problems is emotional prayer. Praying God's promises in the word, that's a kingdom prayer. Read the first few chapters of Exodus. God said, I think it's somewhere in chapter 3. God said to the children of Israel, he said, I heard your cries. I see your affliction. In essence, he's saying, I see your problems. But I'm not coming because of your problems.
He said, I am now come to take you out of Egypt, to take you into Canaan, a land flowing with milk and honey, a broad place. That's the promise. God never responds to problems. He responds to promises. That's why Paul told the church at Corinth, he said, for the promises of God in him are yes, and in him they are amen. Come on, the promises of God are where? In him. So once you get the promise in your head, in your spirit, you got to touch the in him to get the amen. So let it be. You can pray your problems all you want. Well, God, you see what I'm going through. God, you know this thing is difficult. God is saying, I see it. I allowed it. But you ain't saying nothing, baby. But the moment you said, but God, you said. God, your word said. He's saying, now you're talking. Because in me, I don't have problems. God does not have problems in him. He has promises. So the moment you start talking about the promises, God says, now I am going to come. I respond to promises. I cannot separate myself from promises. So while I was sick and I'm praying, I didn't say, oh God, you know, I just spent almost 3 weeks away from my family. Please heal me. Oh, Satan, you are a liar. Ain't that time for that foolishness? The devil knows he's a liar. I don't got to remind him. People, oh, devil, you're a liar. He knows it. And he's saying, that's my title. Because I'm the father of lies. You're not telling me anything I don't know. Move past that. I went straight to the throne room of God. And I said, I've been washed by the blood. The accuser and the afflicter tried to come to get me, to stop me. But God, I know I'm covered by your blood. Therefore, I come humbly before the throne of grace to find help. I have chicken pox. That's not part of my destiny. You said, bye. Your stripes, I am healed. I prayed in the spirit, prayed in tongues for hours. We live by a different rule book. We enforce the rule of the king on the earth. That's why you need the word. Your marriage doesn't need 3 more months of counseling. It needs the word of God. Your rebellious child does not need more punishing. How long are you going to ground them for? Lay your hands on that child. In the name of Jesus. While I was carrying you, God gave me a word for you. And you're not going to get away from that word. Wives, you have a husband who's not serving God. Lay your hands on the pillow and he sleeps at night. Before he comes in, you can put some oil in there, do whatever. But you gotta say, you are the head of this house, and you will be the one who will lead. I'm not gonna be carrying this thing by myself. I need a priest by me. You are a king. You are a priest. I speak to the priest in you. Whatever you speak to, that's what you're gonna get. Whoo! You can speak to his problems, or you can speak to his promise. Whatever you praise, that's what you're going to raise. Your finances do not need a second or a third job. It needs a word. Hallelujah. Oh, hallelujah. When you have a word, it doesn't matter how bad things look.
Your victory will come from declaring that word. And sometimes God's allow certain situations to occur, leaving you nowhere but to turn to the word. When all is stripped away, the only thing you can take from me is the word. You can take the titles away. You can take the accolades away. I can go in the midst of a desert and see spring come forth because the word, it is living. The word, it is active. The word is sharper than any two-edged sword. He is looking for someone to stand on his word. Isaiah 55:11 says, for the word of God will not return void, but it will accomplish. The scripture does not say the word of God will not be void. It would have been true. It says it will not what? Return void. Which means somebody has to return it. Somebody has to return it. Because in the kingdom of God, a system is everything need to be built three times. First in the spirit, then mentally, then physically. In Genesis 11, the Tower of Babel, those guys conceived it in their minds, but it entered the realm of the spirit and God saw what was going to happen. Are you with me? Ephesians 3:20 says, he is able to do exceedingly abundantly above all that we may ask or think. Ask, not ask and think, ask. Or think. So your thinking can determine your destiny. You can think one thing and say another thing. You will never get the breakthrough. Your thinking needs to line up with your speaking. Many people confess the word and it brings them forward. But they think, oh, well, this can't happen. And they go backwards. They keep declaring the word. And they move forward. But then they lay at bed at night and allow the labels that people have put on them and all the things people said about them and the accusations from the enemy to come. And then they start thinking that they're not worthy. This can't happen. How can it be? And every time you start thinking, the very thing that was bringing you forward begins to push you backward. But God is saying, there's an anointing in this hour to shift your thinking in the direction of your declaration. And you will see the breakthrough. God is looking for somebody who will stand up and stop whining, stand up and stop complaining, but simply return the word. Say, God, you said. In order for your situation to get back into season, you got to declare the word. Because God gives you a word that is in season, in a realm that is out of season. Among people who don't understand your season, to shift things back into season. Yes, sir. Moses received a word. The same word was given to Abraham 700 to 800 years before. He was looking for a city whose builder and maker was God. Canaan was given to him. Are you with me? It was promise. And the children of Israel found themselves multiplied a whole lot more. But 800 years later, they found themselves in slavery in Egypt. But all it needed was a man with a word. God didn't bring an army. He didn't send drones. He didn't send Scud missiles. He didn't send all the B-2 bombers. You just need a word. It was one man, Moses, who was a murderer. He was 80. He had run from justice and was in the backside of the desert. But God is saying, many of you have been in the backside of the desert and you have been

0: separation became a place of habitation for Moses, and it became a place of holiness, where the same place where he took the sheep back and forth became the same place where God showed up. One word. Going into Egypt, it was a man, a word, and a stick. You don't need much. All you need is a word. And if the stick is necessary, take it. And that word was, let my people go. Come on. Let my people go. He did not shift from the word. Pharaoh went back on it 9 times. But every time people go back on their word, God is not a God that he should lie, because he established his word from the very beginning. You see, the word is the Alpha and the word is the Omega. And we're somewhere in between. I need two people to come quickly. Come on. Come on. You are going to be Alpha and you're going to be Omega. And the Alpha always talks to the Omega, because God always starts from the end and he ends at the start. Eternity is a continuum. The Alpha is always moving towards the Omega. The word at the beginning moved towards the word in the end. And we are stuck somewhere in between. So as the Alpha begin to move to the Omega. Come on. If you wrap yourself and clothe yourself in the word, you will find you can't get away from the word. The Alpha is holding you. The Omega is carrying you. And God will bring his word to pass. Let's give him a hand. Hallelujah. Don't shift from what God has said to you, truth and grace. He started it. He will finish it. You need to tell Dominica, let my people go. Don't be talking worried about all the demonic activities. Oh, I see this, I see that. Oh, witches are flying. You look for witches flying, you're going to see them. How about looking for angels ascending and descending? How about looking to see the Holy Spirit coming in power? How about allowing God to open up your eyes so you can see what I saw this morning? A portal over this place. Angels ascending and descending. Yes, it is Pentecost Sunday, and something has burst in the realm of the Spirit. I need two or three people who will stand on their feet and begin to thank God, who will begin to bring heaven to the earth. Come on. Yes, yes, yes, thank you, Jesus. Walk among Dominica, walk among the churches, walk among the families, walk among the businesses, walk among every call. Establish your kingdom. Thank you, please be seated. Moses went in with a word, and eventually every obstacle had to bow to the word. That's why God has exalted his word above his name. When the devil tempted Jesus in Luke chapter 4, he was baptized in Luke chapter 3. Towards the end, the heavens open up. The Holy Spirit descended in the form of the dove. Luke 4:1. And the Holy Spirit led him. One translation said, drove him into the wilderness. And the devil, after fasting for 40 days, the devil tempted him. Jesus didn't respond, I am Jesus, in Jesus' name, get out. How dare you? Don't you know I'm Jesus? He responded with what? The word. He said, it is written. It means it has been legislated in the realm of the spirit. It's an edict. It's a decree, and none can change it.
1: If Jesus responded to the devil with the word, how do you think you can live this kingdom life without the word? The interesting thing is, the devil didn't even start manifesting. He didn't start flopping on the ground and foaming at the mouth. He was right there with Jesus. Read it. And in fact, it says, and the devil took him. How can the devil take Jesus to the highest place? He took him twice. To the highest part of the temple and to the highest pinnacle. And said, throw yourself down. And he came back with the word. The devil knows the word. He said, the word says that he will give his angels charge over you. But Jesus wasn't going to play tit for tat. Because he was the word. But the question is, how did the devil take Jesus? Because you see, the devil became the prince of the powers of the air. This domain was given to us to rule. But when Adam and Eve sinned, they turned the dominion over to the devil. So Jesus did not disrupt the system that God established. He obeyed the system, but he did not submit to the system. He recognized the system, but the system couldn't affect him because he was from heaven. That's why he said, my kingdom is not of this world. But the word had to come into a realm that was messed up. And Jesus had to then release the word in a realm that was messed up. So even though the devil, it seems like Jesus obeyed the devil, he did not submit to the devil. Book of Job. One day, the sons of God appeared before the Lord. Job chapter 1. And who appeared? The devil also. He appeared in heaven, not even on earth. He appeared in the throne room. The devil still has access. And the devil didn't start flopping and frothing, throwing up all this stuff. You understand what I'm saying? We're talking about this kingdom life. The devil didn't start manifesting. So when you focus on all this deliverance stuff, I believe in deliverance. I conduct it. But it will never dictate the agenda of heaven. Everybody is praying and binding demons and sending them to hell. That is foolishness. There is something called the principle of conservation of demons, as I call it. If I have 10 people here, and I send 5 people out that door, and another 3 through that door, and 2 through that door, then those 10 people will no longer be there. So you've been binding and casting demons into hell all the time, and they're still there. Demons don't make babies. It's only a third of the angels that fell. They do not procreate. So you just bung the spirit of lust, and next 2 seconds, lust is right there. You see a girl pass by. Ooh, you got to have a bungs back anointing, man. You look and you bungs back. You bung the stealing spirit, and the next 2 seconds, it is still there. God has not called us to get rid of demons. He called us to destroy the works of the devil. For this purpose was the Son of God made manifest, that he might destroy what? The works. They're going to be around. Why don't we have a binding conference over Rousseau? So Rousseau is now free. Well, all them demons now have to leave Portsmouth to come to Rousseau, because there's only so many demons. We just sent them all to hell over Rousseau. So when they leave Portsmouth is now free. And then a few in Jimmit will come. Am I making sense? The time for Satan to be bound has not yet come. During the millennial reign, he will be bound for 1,000 years. Jesus never bound one demon. He cast them out. And even when they went to the pigs, they didn't go to hell. All them pigs died. They left them pigs and went somewhere else. But you don't have to worry about demons because you got the blood of Jesus. You have the power of Jesus. You have the word of God. And you're going to declare. I can tell you some experiences with demons, but I don't like to waste time to talk about it. Let me just give you this quick thing. Years ago, I was studying when I was a freshman in college. And, you know, I told you there was a witch, a high priestess that lived right across in the apartment in Brooklyn, who would do all them obeah work and all them stuff with people dancing on their heads and all the voodoo stuff. And I'd be praying and praying and praying. And one night I was studying. And all of a sudden, I was so tired, I went to sleep. When I laid in my bed, a whole drove of demons showed up and levitated me. And I'm like, in the name of Jesus, the word says, I have authority. I can trample on serpents and scorpions and over all the powers of the enemy. I said, don't drop me. You put me down. And then they just hung out right at the foot of my bed all the way around. Ugly as ever. And I said, you guys can hang out there. Just don't touch me. Because the word says, he promised to give his beloved good sleep. And I slept like a baby. This kingdom life, we live by a different rule book. The system is different. And our lives spiritually are messed up and jacked up because we're not following the system. But we obey and give more credence and more homage to the systems of the world. You will go to work tomorrow. Well, not tomorrow, Tuesday. Tomorrow's a holiday. But you will have to follow a what? System at your work. If not, they fire you. And you say, yes, boss, yes, boss. The policies change. The system change. And you adapt to it. If not, you're in trouble. And you report those, well, she's not following the system. Am I making sense? But God is saying in Truth and Grace and all the other ministries represented, the system in Dominica has changed. The guards have changed. Hallelujah. And I see and hear a new sound that is arising in this place. There is a new order. There's a new sheriff in town. And his name is Jesus Christ. And in every province, in every city, in every village, from the mountaintop all the way down to the valley, I declare and prophesy, Jesus will be glorified. So Moses entered Egypt with a word, and a few weeks later he came out. It was Moses, a word, and almost 1.9 million people. If you need to see deliverance come and people to be set free from the chains, you need the word of God. Because you see what the word does. The word is not subjected to the chronos or the chronology. Time. In the Greek is chronos, the Gregorian time we live by. But the time, according to God, is called the kairos time. So when you release the word in the kairos, the chronos will be aligned with it. That's why the Bible says in Acts 2:1, when the fullness of what? Time came. All right. When the time had what? Fully come. One translation says. When the day of Pentecost had fully come. Jesus didn't come before his time. He came on time. It says when the time had fully come, God sent forth his son, born under the law. So you can try to fight with the Kairos, with the Chronos. God is saying, when you release the word, you will begin to see all the things that need to be lined up in the Chronos will begin to line up with the Kairos. We're trying to have the Chronos affect the Kairos, but God is saying, no, your Kairos, which is the word, need to affect your Chronos. All you single people praying for a husband, don't be telling God she's stopping you. She wants to see you get married, huh? She's like, he just exposed you, man. Woo! All you gotta do, single people, men and women, just start releasing the word. Come on. Everything will begin to line up. Even Jesus started his ministry with a word concerning himself. He did not do one miracle until he somehow declared the word in the midst of the religious class. Luke 4 from verse 18. So it said Jesus went to the wilderness where he fasted for 40 days. And in verse 14, he says he returned in the power of the Spirit. And in verse, and then it says he walked into the temple as it was his custom. Many of you have been coming into places and spaces that you usually occupy. But when you have the word, when the Kairos now aligns you, you will walk in and something will change. Because he walked in and the Kairos said, hand him Isaiah. He never read out of Isaiah before. And he opened to the place concerning himself. And he said in verse 18, the Spirit of the Lord. It is Pentecost. The Spirit of the Lord. It's a day of power. He said, the Spirit of the Lord is upon me. Why? Because he has anointed me. Come on, let's put it up there. And I want us to read it together. Because as you read it, something will begin to quicken in your spirit. Luke 4, 18. And we're going to go all the way through to 21. Hallelujah, hallelujah, hallelujah, hallelujah. Hallelujah. Come on, let's go. 1, 2, 3. The Spirit of the Lord is upon me. Because he has anointed me to preach the gospel to the poor. He sent me to heal the brokenhearted. Come on, to preach deliverance to the captives and recovery of sight to the blind. To set at liberty them that are bruised. Verse 19. We're going all the way through 21. To preach the acceptable year of the Lord. And he closed the book, gave it back to the minister, and he what? Sat down. And all the eyes of them that were in the synagogue were fastened to him. Now verse 21, and this is what he said. And he began to say unto them, this day, come on, somebody say today, not tomorrow, today, today, this word has been fulfilled. And he said, catch you later. And he walked out of there having declared the word about himself. And a demon-possessed man started what? Manifesting. And then they said, isn't this the son of the carpenter? His identity shifted before their very eyes. He was the Son of God all the time, but they didn't see him that way. Don't be frustrated because the man of God ain't given you an opportunity to preach. He doesn't see my gift, or the woman of God doesn't recognize me. Preach the word to yourself. Declare the word about you. Your identity will begin to shift and people will sense the grace of God on your life. Jesus walked in there as a carpenter, but he walked out as the incarnate word of God who has the authority. He says, today this is fulfilled before my eyes. Yes. Woo! Don't come to our conference, I need a prophetic word. You have everything you need here. There was a time in my life where, but I'm always going through some stuff, but I'm always, by the grace of God, coming out victoriously, amen? Because of God's goodness, because of his grace, hallelujah, and because of the systems of the kingdom, you cannot fail. So I decided, God, I haven't had a prophetic word about these issues, about these situations in a long time, and I'm thinking, I'm not going to run to any conference. And I sat in my prayer closet, and I went like this. True story. I said, I'm not going to leave until every promise, every word you spoke about me. And then the Holy Spirit said, David, I want you to read the Bible through cover to cover in 1 year. And he said, I want you to read it aloud. When I'm at home, I never read the Bible silently. I read it out aloud. And I went through from cover to cover in 1 year. I'm not waiting for no prophet to prophesy to me. I am taking the word and I'm applying it to myself. And everything started to change. His identity changed before their very eyes. Are you with me? Today it has been fulfilled. Tell the person beside you, today it has been fulfilled. So Jesus was the word, and he came into a realm that was out of season. But he declared a word about himself in season. So to shift things back into season. But he was among people who did not understand his season. Don't be discouraged because people do not understand your season. Well, they don't understand what I'm going through. That's how it's supposed to be. Simple. People don't have a clue where you're going. And they're not supposed to. Except those that God has actually placed with you. Joseph received the word through a dream or vision. But he released the word among men, his brothers, who did not understand his season. The word that he got was a two-dimensional word. There was a position and there was a mission. The mission was to save the next generation from famine. But in order to fulfill the mission, he needed a position. Your position is changing because the mission is great. The brothers saw the position. They missed the mission. And because of that, they sent him into the pit. And from the pit, he went to Potiphar's house. From Potiphar's house, where he was wrongfully accused, he went to the prison. And from the prison, eventually he went to the palace. 13 years. But he was not focused on the position. His heart was after the mission. Because he had to go through a process. Everybody wants to be fine wine and used by God. God, anoint me. Give pure, pour me out as wine. But you got to go through the process. Grapes must be crushed so that the juice is produced. But the moment the grapes are crushed, you cannot go back to grapes. And some of you have been trying to go back to grapes. The juice is there. And you're being crushed. And you're saying, God, this is too much. But he's saying, I want you to be the new wine that Dominica needs. I want you to be the new wine that your family needs. I want you to have that fresh aroma of my presence. I want you to be the agent of change. And the juice must be collected and then processed in isolation, in the dark, under pressure. The longer the curing, the longer the process, the sweeter the wine. God is saying, stop trying to go back to grapes. When you sign on to this thing and you say, Lord, use me, the crushing started. Tell your neighbor, stay the process. So Joseph went from being favored with a coat of many colors to living a life of disfavor and isolation. God is saying, do not despise your seasons of isolation. Because you must go through your wilderness. But when you come out, you're going to come out with fresh fire. You're going to come out, you've been through the fire, but you wouldn't be smelling like smoke. My brother, you've been through the fire, but you're not smelling like smoke. I don't know you. I just saw you a few nights ago. And I'm telling you, there's some things that people have, don't even know that you've been through. But he's given you a word, a new word. As you begin to preach, as you begin to release that word, there's a sound, a new authority. When you open the Bible to study, there's going to be fresh revelation. So, Father, we release it in the name of Jesus. We release it in the name of Jesus. Let it flow with accuracy. But Joseph went through some stripping peers. Tell somebody, when you align with the word and when you're clothed with the word, you got to go through some stripping. The first stripping, they stripped him of his favor, the robe of many colors. And then he ended up in Potiphar's house. And he ran from that woman who had a different agenda. And she stripped him of his cloak. Whatever he was wearing. But all of a sudden, he was in prison. But it was the Kairos that lined up with the Chronos. Because they said in all of these things, Joseph never sinned against God. He didn't. He said to Potiphar's wife, how can I do this thing and sin against my God? In this hour, God is calling us to a new level of consecration and holiness and dedication. And after many years, all of a sudden, the guard showed up. And no one appears before Pharaoh looking unkempt. He had no clue what was going to happen. He asked somebody to put in a good word, but he got forgotten. How many of you asked somebody to put in a word for you and they forgot you? But I tell you, when God puts in a word for you, the word will stand, because his word is the beginning and the end, and his word is forever established in the heavens. So God said, now, son, now is the time. Woo! And the guard showed up. And they don't tell you what's happening if you understand that in context. You are a prisoner. They don't come and reason with you. They took him. And they did what? They had to give him a bath. So they what? Stripped him. When you're in prison, they don't tell you, take off your pants. Take off this. No. The third stripping. And then the razor came. He's thinking, oh my gosh, I'm going to die. But the Bible says they what? Oh, they're not going for my throat. Woo. And then he got dressed for his new season. That was the end of the period of testing. Because the word had to produce something in him. Psalm said, until the word was fulfilled in Joseph's life, the word of the Lord tested him. And God is saying, he is promoting many of you to a position of authority. But you have been going through the process. And then he became the prime minister, 7 years of plenty. And then the other 7 years of famine came, and he revealed to his brothers himself. And he said, what the devil meant for evil, God meant for good. To what? Save a next generation. What you're going through is not about you. It is about the generation to follow. What God has taken you through is not even about you, Apostle, Dr. Reverend Bishop Randy. It's the next generation. I see dozens and scores and hundreds of the next generation running with you. Because you're not religious. You understand how to build. I see many, many, many. And I also see a lot of children coming into this place. A lot of children. And I see dancing in the streets. Because what God is doing requires the praise and worship to lead in this next season. That's why, my brother, I'm going to say it again. The next 2 years, the school of the world.

I've had some failures. I've had some setbacks. But I have a word. Come on, say, God has given me a word. Hallelujah. Therefore, I don't see the healing yet. But I stand on the word of God. Because your word said, by they shall lay hands on the sick, and the sick shall recover. Let me give you an insight about the word shall. It is future tense. You don't see it yet. So I'm standing in the shall. Where are you? I am in the shall. Tell your neighbor, I am in the shall. I don't see the finances yet. But your word says, my God shall provide all of my needs. So I'm standing on the word and I am in the shall. How you doing? Well, I broke. No, I am in the shall because the word said it. I have fear in me. I don't feel protected. My God. But your word said, you shall give your angels charge over me. I can sleep like a baby at night. A week, 2 weeks before I arrived here, one night I was sleeping and I was awakened. Two people showed up to me and I was between sleep and wake, and I saw them standing behind an altar. And they had earthen vessels. And they had some stuff mixed in it. And they were sprinkling it, trying to get it to hit me. And God said, these are people trying to stop the assignment in Dominica that's going to happen. That's why I almost never got here. Flight canceled. There's no way. Half the crew never showed up. When does that happen? The crew did not show up. And they didn't want me flying that plane. But schemes of the enemy were at work. And those things were trying to hit me. And in the spirit, I started coming against them. I'm telling you, two nights ago, I was laying in bed and something showed up in my room. And I'm thinking, I'm tired. I ain't got time to deal with you. Because I am in the shall. He shall give his angels. I travel with angels. I am ministering and people tell me they see angels with me. I am driving and I am very much aware that there are angels with me in my car. So I don't have to worry. I don't need six or seven guys to carry my Bible. I don't need to show up with a big old cross and have 14 guys ushering me in. And I'm coming in so holy as the apostle. I have men who would be willing to do that. Remember Thursday night I talked about how I went to preach in Mobile, Alabama. I drove in. A line of like seven women on one side and seven men on the other side. The women to serve my wife and the men to serve me. I opened the car door open. I'm coming up with my Bible and my bar, and somebody snatched my bag. I'm thinking, I know you give me back my bag. I work hard for my little money. I got my little cards and all the credit cards and all my little cash in there. I drove all the way from Oklahoma. I'm not giving you my bag. And the guy said, I need to take your bag. I said, give me my bag. True story. Somebody else just snatched my Bible. I'm thinking, I don't know you. I'm good. They said, it's the protocol. The guy disappeared with my Bible. So I humbly yielded to that.

But my eye was on him. I know what you wear and I know what you look like. You ain't gonna steal my Bible. You ain't gonna steal my bag. I said, Apostle, you park here. And the guy was jumping in my car to park it. I'm like, woo. But when they start throwing money at me, I said, let it come. I didn't break protocol then. But I travel with angels. And I was at peace when I got to the counter of American Airlines in Tulsa. And the lady said, there's no way we can get you there. She said, I'm sorry. We canceled you yesterday. You were supposed to be there today. And one of my check bag was already in Florida and the other one was in Oklahoma. She said, your check bag will go to Dominica. I said, my bag is not going to Dominica without me. She said, we can't get you there. And a peace came over. I'm just chilling. And I just texted many of our intercessors, several of our members of the leadership of our apostolic team and the network. And I said, this is what's happening. And they went into a time of prayer. And you guys went into a time of prayer. Something happens when God's people begin to pray. One shall put 1,000 to flight, and 2 shall put 10,000. The effectual fervent prayer of the righteous man avails much. And you weren't praying emotional prayers. You were praying kingdom prayers. So the Kronos, where they couldn't get me on a flight, had to line up with the Kairos. And then she said, oh, something popped up. Wow. And then I checked my phone, and I was on that flight. A totally different itinerary. And then I looked at my seat, and it says first class. I said, am I in first class? She said, well, to get you and to lock you, and I had to put you to first class. I said, leave me there. But she said, sir, I can't. I said, okay, it's fine. God will do what he said he will do. Angels are with you because of the word. You shall be protected. Hallelujah. Psalms 23:1 says, the Lord is my shepherd. I shall not want. When the need shows up because of his covenant, I live in the realm of no lack. So when the need presents itself, he provides. Because I stand on the word and I'm standing on he shall. I'm in the shall. Oh! Isaiah 43, but those who wait on the Lord shall renew their strength. Those who wait. Those who wait. And you have been waiting. That's all I'm going to say about that. Just invite me when it happens. I'm going to wear my green suit and my yellow tie and my purple shoes and my pink hat with the feather. And I'm going to be doing a George Jefferson because she came out of the shower. When they tell you you're always a bridesmaid, girl, when are you going to get married? I am in the shower. Those who wait on the Lord, he shall renew their strength. They shall mount up with wings as eagles. As you wait on the Lord and you stand on the word and you return his word, you are going to begin to soar. You are going to begin to mount up above your crisis, above the situations. Isaiah 26:3 says, he shall keep them in perfect peace, whose mind is stayed on you. You may have some anxiety,
But Jehovah Shalom, Jehovah Shalom is about a walk with you. You may have some fear. You may have some depression. You may have some oppression. Jehovah Shalom is about to visit you. Oh my gosh. Oh my gosh. The Shunammite woman, I think it's 2 Kings 2:4. Just want to close with this. I'm bringing this thing down. The Shunammite woman took care of the man of God, Elisha. And he told the servant, call that Shunammite woman. Ask her what she needs. Then the servant said, well, I can tell you, the woman is barren. She ain't got no child. And she stood at the doorway, and the man of God said, by this time next year, as a prophet of God, I declare to you right now, every barren place in your life, by this time next year, you shall give birth. In the name of Jesus, it's up to you to believe that word. Somebody who's watching, by this time next year, things will be different. By this time next year, the reason you were in a dry place, God said he brought you into a dry place to give you push. Like a woman who is in labor, there comes a time where she has to what? Push. The following year, the woman gave birth. The boy grew up. And all of a sudden, the boy died. She did not cry. She did not cry. She did not even consult her husband. She told the servants, take this guy up to the prophet's chamber. She had death facing her, but she said, I need to take my death back to the place where the prophetic word was first given. God is saying he's going to cause you to revisit those places where the prophetic word was given. There's some words were given over your life. He's going to cause you to revisit those places. Go take them off the shelf. Go reread them. Go listen to them. Start declaring them about you. And you're not just, you're his wife, right? You're the first lady. Say hi, first lady. The ministry is not just for him. You're the helper, but there's a mantle on your life. Can I have you guys stand up, please? Just come, come, come, come. Yeah, you can face the congregation. I present to you a couple called of God, qualified by the King, chosen by the Master to be one of the key leaders in this nation.

0: stand beside him. You keep drifting behind the man. Yeah, there's a reason why. Because they're going to pull on you. But the extent of the expansion of your ministry is intrinsically and inextricably bound to how you bring this woman along. Your place is to facilitate opportunities for her. Peter knew the secret. He said, husband, dwell with your wives with understanding and according to knowledge. If not, your prayers will be hindered. He doesn't say, obey your wives. He said, dwell with them with what? According to knowledge and understanding. And many years ago, I said, God, I understand. I will never understand this woman. So help me out.
1: I understand.
0: I said, God, I understand. I will never understand. And God said, that's the mystery of the kingdom. Woo! But when you make it your duty to expand and facilitate avenues for her to grow, God will give you everything you've ever dreamed of. And you, my sister, what's your name? Zania, you are as qualified as they come. Because I see a depth of wisdom within you. And many times, he wouldn't know what to do and you have the answer, but you just remain quiet. And you're scratching your head and praying. And she's saying, she's going to leave him because she honors you. And sometimes some of the button of heads is because God is bringing a level of togetherness. And don't allow anyone to talk foolishness about your wife. Because your qualification is not because if you can preach or prophesy or sing or do all that stuff. And somebody might be singing like Florence. No, did she sing? No, she was she's the nurse, right? Somebody who's singing, there's some singer, Florence, whatever, anyway. But it doesn't matter. Because your qualification is not because of your gifts. Your qualification is because of your character. Too often, we go after personalities. See, my anointing can only be sustained as far as my character takes it. So this is a day, I don't know, but God just said, he just pulled you guys out. Make it a duty to take her most places and give her an opportunity to greet the people. There's a lion in you that will come out to roar. Because when you do that, when you step behind that pulpit, there's going to be such a dimension of the power of God that will come out of you. So I present to you once more a couple called of God. Chosen by heaven, commissioned in this hour to be leaders in this nation, to bring forth a new sound. God bless you. Amen. So the Shunammite woman took the dead child back up to the place of the prophetic word. Yeah, lay hands on him. God is doing something in him. Because there's a transference, just for 2 minutes, please. There's a transference of something. Just for 2 minutes. Yep. There's something happening. Yep. Let it out.

So Father, whatever is lacking, supply. In Jesus' name. Amen. And she broke protocol. Because according to Jewish law, she was supposed to prepare the burial. Only those who were authorized to touch the corpse. So she broke all kinds of protocol. And she told the servants, pack my bag. I'm going to the man of God. The corpse was supposed to be buried within 3 days. In fact, the next day, most times. And they asked, what's going on? She said, don't ask me anything. Pack my donkey. I'm going to meet the man of God. And when she got there, Gehazi saw her coming. He told Elisha. Elisha said, go ask her how she's doing, how her husband is doing, and how the boy is doing. She didn't start breaking up. Oh, he dead. The question was asked, how's the boy? She said what? All is well. In the reality of things, the boy was dead. Concerning him, she said, I'm going to stand on the word because I don't have another child. That's the promise. I'm not going to let the promise die. So even though it is dead, even though your ministry might be dead for now, you revisit the place where the seed was given. And she declared and returned back to heaven, all is well concerning your marriage. I declare all is well concerning your health. All is well. Concerning that prophetic word, all is well. People who are asking, how are things? Don't tell them your problems. I don't tell people what I'm going through. All is well. The penguins of Madagascar, smile and wave, boys. Apostle, what's happening? All is well. You got to lose some people's numbers. If there's any tattoo, I don't have any tattoos, but if there's any tattoos that I would put, would be all is well. When I'm coming and just all is well. And all of a sudden, she told Elisha what was happening. And Elisha said, I'm coming. Because she said, I'm not going back. You spoke the word. The prophetic came through you. He is up in your chamber. You now need to connect with the fruit of the word. Come with me. And he went and he put everybody out. Sometimes when you're standing on the word, you got to put some people out of your circle. He put them out. Well, we've been friends for so long. That season is over. You have to be able to discern carefully your assignment and your attachments. There are those who are attached to you because of the oil and where you're going. But you have to be able to discern those who are assigned to you. You can't get to your destiny with attachments. You got to get to your destiny with assignments. Yes, sir. In astronomy, when I teach the college students about how the escape velocity is necessary to escape the Earth's gravity, the spacecraft that actually leaves the Earth is not the one that docks at International Space Station. It needs all the boosters to help it to escape. But the moment it hits the lower ends of the stratosphere, there's a detachment. 70% of the weight detaches. And then it goes beyond the ionosphere. And then there's a second what? Detachment.
And only the capsule that has a few thrusters is able to get it to dock where it needs to go. Because the people who are supposed to get there, they're not in the boosters. If not, they will die. They're not in the second compartment. They are in the what? The little tiny capsule that is less than 2% of the total mass. They will all die if they try to get to the moon or the International Space Station with all of their attachments. The reason you can't reach your next level is because you're trying to drag your attachments along. Well, we grew up together. There are some people I grew up with together. They're not going where I'm going. I love you. I know you. I can heal you up. But you're not assigned to the capsule. We can't fit everybody. Because we ain't got enough food for you. And God is saying in this hour, as the word begins to refine you and shift you and adjust you, you will be able to discern your assignments from your attachments. Your variables from your constants. All of us, we have constants in our life and variables. X plus 2 is an algebraic expression. X is a variable. It can take any number. Today it might be 5. Tomorrow 0.2. The next day negative 10. But 2 will always be 2. And you will know who your assignments are because they wouldn't change on you. And for you to get to where you're going, you can't have people changing on you all the time. You cannot build with shifting blocks. You need people who will take you someplace. People who understand where you're going. They might be your connectors, your destiny helpers, your influencers, or your burden bearers. But they understand your assignment. But how are you going to know that? You got to be in the shall. Tell somebody, I'm in the shall. Come on, let's close. Let me have 9 guys up here. 9 people. No, maybe that's too much. Let's have 7. Let's put Psalms 32:7. This is a word for us today. Psalms 32:7. And I want you to form a circle. Gentlemen, form a circle. Let me have some women. Yeah, because the men are usually the first ones to come. Let me have some women. Yes. We have the sister with her high heels, huh? Okay, how many do we have? Psalms 32:7, it says what? Thou are my hiding place. You shall preserve. How many of you need preserving? From what? Trouble. Say, I'm in the shall. I'm being preserved from trouble. And I choose to stand on the word. I'm getting dressed with the word. And then it says, you shall surround me. The New King James said, surround me. You shall surround me with songs of deliverance. You are here. But the word of the Lord is, you are surrounded. With what? Songs of deliverance. Now turn around and face the people. Turn around 180 degrees. When trouble comes, trouble is coming from the outside. In the spirit, this is a prophetic illustration. You are here. Everything is coming to take you out. But songs of deliverance. And I want all of you to start praying in the spirit right now. Come on. You don't know what's around you. It may look like you're surrounded by the enemy. But God is saying he's going to give you a new song. He's going to give you a new dance.
He's going to give you a new word. He's going to give you a new vision. He's going to give you a new dream. The songs of deliverance are coming forth. Hallelujah. And if we go down a few verses to verse 10. Verse 10, it says, many sorrows shall be to the wicked. Those who have tried to trip you up and take you out, they are getting their portion. But he, somebody said, but. Truth and grace, but he who trusts in the Lord and his word shall, mercy shall surround them. You are here. You're supposed to go down, but his mercy is surrounding you. His mercy. Guess what? They're talking about you. Judgment is coming to you. Judgment is being directed to you. Now, can you guys hold hands in the same position you're in? You're out here. You've made some mistakes. You have some failures. You've missed it a few times. And they are judging you. And yes, the judgment should come. But you've got a word. You should lose everything financially. But you have a word. You are being clothed and prepared for the kingdom life with the word. And what the word does, when you're in the shall, let me get in, please. Come on, mercy, let me in. The word automatically causes you to be surrounded by songs of deliverance and by what? Mercy. You shall. And guess what God said? His word says, mercy triumphs over judgment. You should be judged. But you're surrounded by his mercy. So I don't know what you've been through. I don't know what you're going through. But God is saying, if you stand on his word. Thank you. You guys may be seated. He is saying, if you stand. Yeah, let's give them a hand. Thank you. If you stand on his word, you will never be put to shame. Only time will tell. By this time next year, if you take every word concerning you, every promise, don't pray your problems, pray the promises. Remind God of his promises. You stand on that word, you will see by this time next year, everything will be completely different in your life. The reason why people get healed and then all of a sudden they're right back where they were is because they don't remain in the shall. The door reopens and the enemy comes back. They have not hid the word in their heart. David said, thy word have I hid in my heart that I might not sin against thee. And you have not gotten rid of your attachments. There are certain people's numbers you need to lose. I go back to Guyana to minister. I go back all the time. Well, not all the time, but I go back. They invite me back and I go back. But there are certain people, even New York, I go to churches in New York. I lived in New York. There are certain people I go and I don't even call. Not because I'm better, but because what God has given me to do is so precious
and I intend to finish my course. Stand to your feet, please. We don't have time. We're not going to call anybody up in front here, unless the man of God believes we need to. But I want you to lift your hands. And I see in the spirit, there's so many caskets. I keep seeing it. Caskets. Dreams that have died. Visions that have died. And many of you are ready to bury it. It's like you've been forgotten. Many caskets. Some of them have corpse in them. Some of them are empty. But you are getting ready to bury some things, and God is saying, no. You're not crazy. That dream wasn't from the devil. That vision was not from the devil, because it had a kingdom connection. It glorified Jesus. And it was all about bringing people into the kingdom. That business that you were about to bury. God is saying, just remind him about it. Remind him about it.

0: The one who brings dead things back to life is the one who we will worship right now. His name is Jesus. We worship our Heavenly Father.
1: I know who you are.
0: Yes, Lord.

Dr. Randy, would you stand here, please? And all the other pastors who are here, please come and stand together. Quickly, please. From other ministries, wherever you are, if you guys can form a line. There must be ministers from other places, not just from this church. Are there any other pastors, ministers? Okay, and the board members, please come and surround them. It's all right, just form one line and hold hands, please. One line, please. And hold hands. Yeah. Some of your leadership, they're here. Yes, thank you. You guys were made for a whole lot more than you're doing now. And as we sing this song, there's a new anointing and a new authority that will descend on you. And God is saying what can take, as you are now, what would take 5 minutes, will the 5 years will take 5 months. Because you will make quantum leaps. I see quantum leaps in the spirit. He's releasing speed. And you will see everything he has given you to fulfill, fulfilled in your lifetime. Some may say it may take 5 lifetimes. But no, in your lifetime. Yes, let's sing it. And all of you, let's sing. You were made for more too. You can latch on to the word.

stretch our hands towards Pastor Randy. I just want you to turn around and look at all of the hands being stretched towards you. In the spirit, I see thousands of more hands, not just stretching towards you, but reaching for you. This new season, you will go like you've never gone before. Because churches need order, structure. They need love. There's so many people who are on the pastors who are being beaten up and abused and talked down on. But you are going to be the one who will come and bring joy, pull the teams together as the apostolic, bring unity, show them how to structure it, and then leave and check up on them later. There are many other pastors I see in the spirit. There's going to be a consortium of pastors that will begin to gather. Because you see, it's not just about ministers. God is not after ministers coming together. He's after his government. His government is made up of men and women who carry a distinct authority to legislate things in the regions. So it's not just a title. They carry a distinct authority, fivefold authority. Like the apostolic that's in you. There's an authority there. And God will begin to show you who should be and who should not be. Because the legitimacy of the kingdom of God in a region depends on the legitimacy of the government in that region. If Dominica is to be overthrown, whoever is leading the coup will go. They wouldn't go to the rum shop. They go to the seat of the government. If the government topples, the country topples. Ukraine is still a sovereign nation today because Russia never made it to Kiev. Zelensky did not have any arms, but the little he had, he set an ambush and blew up the bridges. So they never made it to the government, the seat of the government. So in every region, that's why the day of Pentecost couldn't come until the government was restored. At the end of Acts chapter 1, there were 11. 11 represents confusion. And Matthias was selected. They had the word, but the government had to be put in place. From the moment Matthias was set in, 12 means governmental perfection. How many of you are here? How many? How many? 13, because you are leading 12. So step forward and hold hands. Yeah. So as you lead the government of God, and I didn't even know there was going to be 12, but God just said, count. The moment Matthias was set in, the government was restored. Therefore, the representation and the order of heaven, the kingdom, had its representative government. Dominica was under the rule, just like most Caribbean countries, of the United Kingdoms. The representative government was in Dominica called the Governor General. Whatever the Governor General said was the law of Buckingham Palace. Whatever the government declares in this region will be what will be written in heaven. Because it came from heaven through the government to the earth, returned to heaven. Are you with me? So the laws, there are things that need to be re-legislated. And the last thing I need to say is that God is saying, my brother, in 2006, Jesus said to me,
He said, I have given you the keys to eminent spiritual domains. Never understood that until I researched it and spent time with God. Eminent domain means is the right of a government to take land and territory on behalf of the good of the citizens. Are you getting this? And they are choice men and women who God is placing that key into. That's one of the systems of the kingdom. To raise up governments and infiltrate worldly governments, systems, not to enrich themselves, but to take territories on behalf of the citizens of heaven. Because there are illegal governments set up from the kingdom of darkness. Principalities and powers ruling over regions. And they only come down whenever the representative government of God shows up in that region. That's when kingdom authority comes. So eminent domain means spiritually you are now going into those realms of the spirit and you are going to, with the government of God, declare what needs to happen. So Father, we release an anointing on them in the name of Jesus. In the name of Jesus. In the name of Jesus. And the last prophetic act I see before we close, if all of you can step back. And Sister Junie is not here because she's preparing a wonderful spread that we will eat. Well, not you, I will. Can you go back some more? Okay. Apostle, would you go back, please? Go back with them. And whenever you move together in unison, as he walks forward, you walk forward. Are you with me? And then what I see also, you are one that leads from behind because you're a servant leader. And in the spirit, I see you leading from behind and you're just there with them. Because there's going to come a point in time where each of these will begin to function. And you will no longer be leading them as them looking at you, but they're going to be walking in their prophetic destiny. And you're going to be behind as a spiritual father. The mantle of spiritual father, not just to a few, but to many ministries, men and women, nations. God has given you that key. So whenever you're ready, just walk forward. And let's begin to sing that song once again, the chorus. And let's all begin to lift our hands. This is a moment. In the spirit, I see ordination of a new order.

thank you for such a time as this, as you prepare, God, as you prepare, my Father, for what is to come. Oh God, may we be surrounded with your presence. May we be surrounded with your presence. God, we fought, we had lost the battle. We fought, we had lost, God. But I thank you today, you have revived us, Lord. You have given us strength in abundance. You have given us your power, oh God, in abundance today. Not what we had yesterday, Lord, but fresh fire, fresh oil, fresh anointing for the battle. And thank you, Lord, for preparing us, God. Preparation. We are in the preparation ground today. So thank you, Lord, for preparing our hearts. And may we be stunned today, Lord, to listen to your voice and to walk with you. Those of us who are lacking, those of us who are, you know, sometimes not believing, God is asking us today to trust him. Trust the prophetic this afternoon. Trust him. For you will see what he is going to do with you in this nation today.

I want to just keep standing. I want to take 2 minutes to tell you this. And most of what I will tell you, you will begin to understand in the next maybe few weeks and few months. I want you to know, my brother, that I am sure that the Lord spoke to you. I am not wondering, but I know that the Lord spoke to you. I'm glad that it wasn't somebody else who spoke with you, because you would not have known some of the things that you've said. And everybody here is not, they don't know some of what I'm talking about, but some people are. Some people have an idea of what has been in my heart and where I believe the Lord is taking us. Most people don't. So I know exactly what the Lord said to you. And I can confirm here and now that that which the Lord spoke through you to us is word for word what the Lord had already been opening up in not those same words. And I'm sure we'll begin to see that as we go along. It's just that sometimes what the Lord wants us to do is frightening. Because it takes us from a place where we think we understand some things. God is taking us to a place where our mind can conceive, until he begins to push you into it. So I thank you for doing that. Some of you, the Lord has been talking to the same way, and you've been frightened, and you've been wondering if it's you the Lord is talking to. Some of you, the Lord have asked to move, just move, and you know where he's moving you to, and you just haven't moved.

it's time to move. It's time. It's time. I said, it's time. It's time to move. Stop listening to the other voices. Come on. Stop listening to the distractions. Stop listening. Just do what the Lord wants you to do. Come on, just lift your hands and, you know, thank the Lord. Would you do that? Just from your own words, in your own place, just lift your hands and thank the Lord, because I know He's doing something for a lot of you even right now. Come on, just lift your hands and thank the Lord. Open your mouth and just thank the Lord. We'll go sometime. We'll go in a while, but just open your mouths and lift your hands and thank the Lord. Thank the Lord that He's making you obedient to His direction. He's making you obedient to what He wants you to do. Come on. All He's been asking you to do is move. Take a step. I'm going to be there with you, He says. It's going to change some things. It's going to rearrange some things. It's going to distance you from some things. It's going to cause a little bit of discomfort for some others sometimes. But the Lord is asking you to move. Just get out and just get to where God wants you to be. Just go to where God wants you to be. You know, everybody who worked with me just felt past. But normally you give us a specific theme for convention. And I said, no, the theme is what it is. And I've already begun to see the Lord speaking through His servant in a way that I never expected. I never thought, I never dreamt of. Today I want you to know that every one of you, those of you listening, maybe watching, wherever you are, God wants you to move. Stop holding on, waiting for something else to happen. Just move to where God wants you. Okay? Lord, I thank You for Your servant. I thank You for this Rhema word today. This one word that You give to each of us. We thank You for it. Thank You that You reminded us that You had already delivered the word. You looked at our end and You saw us. And You delivered the word in the beginning, but we had not been paying attention to You. We heard You, Father. We heard You, Lord. And though it causes us pain like Joseph, we will move. We will go through the pit and we'll go through Potiphar's house if we have to. We'll end up in prison maybe. But we know, Father God, that You had already declared a word that our city is in the palace. Give us, Lord, what it takes to move today, not tomorrow, today. That as we move today, Father God, we'll see the manifestation of Your presence in our everything. Thank You for changing us to change others. Thank You for bringing us into a place where we will affect the lives of other people as You desire, as You have asked us to. And all we say today is that we will surrender to You, we'll submit to what You want us to do. We'll go where You want us to go, and we will say what You want us to say. And the glory and the honor will be Yours. In Jesus' name, amen. Amen. Let me tell you something. I'm going to let you go tonight. You know what to do tonight, right? You know what to do tonight? Huh? Right. And you come here at what time? 7. If you don't have a t-shirt, and I know that the printer will not print anymore tonight, I'll tell you what to do. There are t-shirts available, and they are anniversary t-shirts, but it's all right. Wear them. They are Truth and Grace anniversary t-shirts. Wear them. Right? But come tonight. At 7. Is that all right? Let's begin to hear again from the Lord. May the Lord bless you. May He go before you. May He cause His angels to guide and guard you. And may you always walk in the grace of the Lord, following what He wants you to do. God bless you. Show some love to somebody.
Have a good Sunday. See you later.

Chapter 17. Then said he unto the disciples, It is impossible but that offenses will come, but woe unto him through whom they come. It were better for him that a millstone were hanged about his neck, and he cast into the sea, than that he should offend one of these little ones. Take heed to yourselves. If thy brother trespass against thee, rebuke him. And if he repent, forgive him. And if he trespass against thee 7 times in a day, and 7 times in a day turn again to thee, saying, I repent, thou shalt forgive him. And the apostle said unto the Lord, Increase our faith. And the Lord said, If ye had faith as a grain of mustard seed, ye might say unto this sycamore tree, Be thou plucked up by the root, and be thou planted in the sea, and it should obey you. But which of you, having a servant plowing or feeding cattle, will say unto him by and by, when he is come from the field, Go and sit down to meat, and will not rather say unto him, Make ready wherewith I may sup, and gird thyself, and serve me till I have eaten and drunken, and afterward thou shalt eat and drink? Doth he thank that servant because he did the things that were commanded him? I trow not. So likewise ye, when ye shall have done all those things which are commanded you, say, We are unprofitable servants. We have done that which was our duty to do. And it came to pass, as he went to Jerusalem, that he passed through the midst of Samaria and Galilee. And as he entered into a certain village, there met him 10 men that were lepers, which stood afar off. And they lifted up their voices and said, Jesus, Master, have mercy on us. And when he saw them, he said unto them, Go, shew yourselves unto the priests. And it came to pass that as they went, they were cleansed. And one of them, when he saw that he was healed, turned back and with a loud voice glorified God, and fell down on his face at his feet, giving him thanks. And he was a Samaritan. And Jesus answering said, Were there not 10 cleansed, but where are the 9? There are not found that return to give glory to God, save this stranger. And he said unto him, Arise, go thy way, thy faith hath made thee whole. And when he was demanded of the Pharisees when the kingdom of God should come, he answered them and said, The kingdom of God cometh not with observation, neither shall they say, Lo, here, or Lo, there, for behold, the kingdom of God is within you. And he said unto the disciples, The days will come when ye shall desire to see one of the days of the Son of Man, and ye shall not see it. And they shall say to you, See here, or see there. Go not after them, nor follow them. For as the lightning that lighteneth out of the one part under heaven shineth unto the other part under heaven, so shall also the Son of Man be in his day. But first must he suffer many things, and be rejected of this generation. And as it was in the days of Noe, so shall it be also in the days of the Son of Man. They did eat, they drank, they married wives, they were given in marriage, until the day that Noe entered into the ark, and the flood came and destroyed them all. Likewise also, as it was in the days of Lot, they did eat, they drank, they bought, they sold, they planted, they builded. But the same day that Lot went out of Sodom, it rained fire and brimstone from heaven and destroyed them all. Even thus shall it be in the day when the Son of Man is revealed. In that day, he which shall be upon the housetop, and his stuff in the house, let him not come down to take it away. And he that is in the field, let him likewise not return back. Remember Lot's wife. Whosoever shall seek to save his life shall lose it, and whosoever shall lose his life shall preserve it. I tell you, in that night there shall be 2 men in one bed, the one shall be taken and the other shall be left. 2 women shall be grinding together, the one shall be taken and the other left. 2 men shall be in the field, the one shall be taken and the other left. And they answered and said unto him, Where, Lord? And he said unto them, Wheresoever the body is, thither will the eagles be gathered together.

Chile.

14. And he spake a parable unto them to this end, that men ought always to pray and not to faint, saying, There was in a city a judge which feared not God, neither regarded man. And there was a widow in that city, and she came unto him, saying, Avenge me of mine adversary. And he would not for a while. But afterwards he said within himself, Though I fear not God, nor regard man, yet because this widow troubleth me, I will avenge her, lest by her continual coming she weary me. And the Lord said, Hear what the unjust judge saith. And shall not God avenge his own elect, which cry day and night unto him, though he bear long with them? I tell you that he will avenge them speedily. Nevertheless, when the Son of Man cometh, shall he find faith on the earth? And he spake this parable unto certain which trusted in themselves that they were righteous, and despised others. Two men went up into the temple to pray, the one a Pharisee, and the other a publican. The Pharisee stood and prayed thus with himself, God, I thank thee that I am not as other men are, extortioners, unjust, adulterers, or even as this publican. I fast twice in the week, I give tithes of all that I possess. And the publican, standing afar off, would not lift up so much as his eyes unto heaven, but smote upon his breast, saying, God be merciful to me, a sinner. I tell you, this man went down to his house justified rather than the other, for every one that exalteth himself shall be abased, and he that humbleth himself shall be exalted. And they brought unto him also infants, that he would touch them. But when his disciples saw it, they rebuked them. But Jesus called them unto him and said, Suffer little children to come unto me, and forbid them not, for of such is the kingdom of God. Verily I say unto you, whosoever shall not receive the kingdom of God as a little child shall in no wise enter therein. And a certain ruler asked him, saying, Good master, what shall I do to inherit eternal life? And Jesus said unto him, Why callest thou me good? None is good save one that is God. Thou knowest the commandments, do not commit adultery, do not kill, do not steal, do not bear false witness, honor thy father and thy mother. And he said, All these have I kept from my youth up. Now when Jesus heard these things, he said unto him, Yet lackest thou one thing, sell all that thou hast, and distribute unto the poor, and thou shalt have treasure in heaven, and come, follow me. And when he heard this, he was very sorrowful, for he was very rich. And when Jesus saw that he was very sorrowful, he said, How hardly shall they that have riches enter into the kingdom of God? For it is easier for a camel to go through a needle's eye than for a rich man to enter into the kingdom of God. And they that heard it said, Who then can be saved? And he said, The things which are impossible with men are possible with God. Then Peter said, Lo, we have left all and followed thee. And he said unto them, Verily I say unto you, there is no man that hath left house, or parents, or brethren, or wife, or children for the kingdom of God's sake, who shall not receive manifold more in this present time, and in the world to come, life everlasting. Then he took unto him the 12, and said unto them, Behold, we go up to Jerusalem, and all things that are written by the prophets concerning the Son of Man shall be accomplished. For he shall be delivered unto the Gentiles, and shall be mocked and spitefully entreated and spitted on. And they shall scourge him, and put him to death, and the third day he shall rise again. And they understood none of these things, and this saying was hid from them, neither knew they the things which were spoken. And it came to pass that, as he was come nigh unto Jericho, a certain blind man sat by the wayside begging, and hearing the multitude pass by, he asked what it meant. And they told him that Jesus of Nazareth passeth by. And he cried, saying, Jesus, thou son of David, have mercy on me. And they which went before rebuked him, that he should hold his peace. But he cried so much the more, Thou son of David, have mercy on me. And Jesus stood and commanded him to be brought unto him. And when he was come near, he asked him, saying, What wilt thou that I shall do unto thee? And he said, Lord, that I may receive my sight. And Jesus said unto him, Receive thy sight, thy faith has saved thee. And immediately he received his sight and followed him, glorifying God. And all the people, when they saw it, gave praise unto God.

Chubby Chubby, South City, Midnight Groovers, Respect Aya. Dominica, this one is for you, love.

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Put your hands together and receive Evangelist Beverly.